0: I could be in good. One second.
1: Here we go. One, two.

And what a blessing tonight has been. Thank you all so much for coming. It's not quite the end. And the blessings just keep flowing in Texarkana, you guys. He's taught me many things about worship over the years, and he's here with us tonight. Everybody welcome David Crowder to the stage.

0: Hey guys, we are in Monroe, Louisiana. With some of the team here, Christian Stanfill right here. But we're pulling up to Duck Commander, Duck Dynasty, the TV show that took the nation by storm. But we're going to meet up with our friends, Sadie, once Robertson, but now Sadie Huff and Christian Huff. We're going to do their podcast.
1: Love them.

0: What's up, guys? Sing Along Week 1 is done. It was amazing.
1: It was so good.
0: Man, something about this area of the country, they just come ready to go. It felt like we didn't have to lead. It's just like we were joining with something that was already happening in the cities. Thanks, guys. Love these guys so much. They're amazing.
1: Love you.

0: Well, we're outside of Cincinnati right now. Can't wait for tonight. Thank you all for showing up. It's going to be amazing. Really so excited to see what the Lord has for us tonight and all the rest of the days. Oh, you're kind. Thank you. We're in a little suburb called Milford, I think. And going to a little coffee shop, getting started, getting the day started right with some coffee.
1: Jesus said this is what we will experience tribulation, but take heart, I will come to the world. That same God is here with us today. So can we sing some more faith songs? I'm just so

guys. Welcome to snowy Nashville. We're in the middle of a tour right now. Played in Chattanooga tonight, West Virginia last night. Worked up perfect to get dropped off by the bus in Nashville.

There's something I grew up hearing all my life growing up in church. He is the same yesterday, today, and forever. It's like a very biblical kind of churchy thing to say. God, you're the same yesterday, today, and forever. I almost kind of put it in the hallelujah, praise God kind of section of my brain where it's just something you say in church, you know? But then when you sit down and think about it, like God is the same yesterday, today, and forever. Like he's faithful. He's our firm foundation. When we sing to him, we sing to a God who never changes. And who is this God? Well, we see in the Old Testament, he's a God that can light stars on fire and create universes. And he breathes life into people, and then he walks beside them. And then when they fail, he doesn't give up on them, but he pursues them, and he pursues them, and he pursues them, and he opens ways for them to the ocean, and he silences the mouth of the lion, and he stands with them in the fire, and he brings down the enemy's walls. And he says, stand aside and hold your position of faith and see the salvation of the Lord on your behalf. And he fights for his people. And he continues to do that when he came in human flesh, and that star over that Bethlehem city shone down on that God who we knew from yesterday. He became today. He became in front of us. And we knew him face to face, not just up in heaven vertically, but then horizontally. People looked at the face of God, and his name was Jesus. And he didn't say, where's the tallest palace on the highest hill? That's where I'm supposed to be. He said, where's the lowest sinner in the mud? I'm going to raise them up. I'm going to open their eyes. I'm going to make them walk again. I'm going to make them see again. And just like God said thousands of years later to the Israelites before they crossed the Red Sea, and he opened them up. He said, stand aside, hold your position of faith, and see what the Lord's going to do on your behalf. He did the same thing for us when he came, but instead of a Red Sea, it was sin and death and the grave. And he said to every single one of us who could never stand against it, stand aside and hold your position. And then he walked into the grave, and you know what he did after that? He walked out.

0: Yeah, what an amazing week two of the sing-along tour. Morgantown, Knoxville,
1: Cincinnati.
0: So Cincinnati, Morgantown, Chattanooga, Knoxville.
1: Yes.
0: Four nights in a row. Every night so special. It's so amazing. Salvation's happening.
1: So awesome.
0: The church coming together and just God being faithful. I love these guys so much, and it's really been an honor to get to know them. Y'all know Cody and Christian as worship leaders, singers, but they're great men too. And to stand by them is an honor. And love you. And I think almost everything is sold out for the rest of the tour. We got 12 dates left, but I think Connecticut is a big room, so we got some tickets there, and maybe one other night. And so check the calendar. Northeast, can't wait to see you there.
1: Get out of here.
0: See ya.
1: It's going to be amazing.

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2: Hallelujah. God is opening wombs tonight. He's healing wombs tonight. And God gave me a word for someone that you've been believing God for one child. He says, I'm the God of possibilities. 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

0: You are worthy of our praise. You are worthy of our praise. Ma panda eko shibra tale bakapanda. Yes, you are worthy of our praise. You are worthy of our praise. You are worthy of our worship. Ma utene prande eko shabanda na panda. You are worthy, Lord. You deserve the lifting of our hands. The King, eternal, immortal, invisible, the only wise Lord. To you alone be glory, to you alone be honor, dominion and majesty, to the King of all kings, to the Lord of all lords, to the great I am that I am, the fountain of life, the rock of all ages, he who was, he who is, he who is to be called the Almighty. I call you Nisi, I call you Jared, Ebenezer is your name. Someone bless the name of the Lord. Give Jesus praise. With the first fruit of your lips this morning, just open your mouth and just give Jesus praise. For God is good and his mercy endures forever. You are faithful. You are worthy. You deserve the lifting of our hands. You are God all by yourself. We thank you, monarch of the universe. We thank you, the beginning of all things. We thank you, the fountain of life. We thank you, the rock of all ages. We thank you, Jesus. Hallowed be your name. Hallowed be your name. You are great and greatly to be praised. Thank you for your mercy. Thank you for your mercy. Thank you for your goodness. Thank you for your love. The one you saved has come to worship. The one you delivered. The one you set free. Bless the Lord, oh my soul, and all that is within me. Bless his holy name. Bless the Lord, oh my soul, and forget not all his benefits. Someone remember this morning who forgave our sin, who healed our diseases, who delivered our life from destruction. Lord, we thank you. We appreciate your majesty. We give you glory. And we give you honor, we give you praise and dominion. Appreciate the name of Jesus. He is good, he is good, he is good. Faithful is your name, we worship you. Hallowed be your name. We can see your mighty deed, we can see your mighty works. You are faithful, you are good. You are good, you are good. Kapaba mandala bandale kushipande. There is none holy as the Lord, for there is none beside thee, neither is there any rock like our God. The bows of the mighty men are broken, and they that stumble are gathered with strength. He raised up the poor out of the dust, and lifted the beggars from the dungeon, to set them among the princes, and to make them inherit the throne of glory. For the pillars of the earth is the Lord, and he has set the word upon them. He will keep the feet of his saints, and the wicked shall be silent in darkness. For by strength shall no man prevail. So I give Jesus praise this morning. It is not of him that willeth, it is not of him that runneth. It is of the Lord who has shown us mercy. Lord, I'm the one that you have shown mercy. I'm the one that you have shown mercy. The boy you showed mercy has come to worship. Thank you for the gift of a new day. Thank you for the gift of life. Thank you for provision. Thank you for protection. Thank you for preservation. Thank you for security. Thank you for sustenance. Thank you for being God. I call you Father. Father, we worship you. Yea, though I walk through the valley of the shadows of death, I fear no evil because there is a guarantee. Thank you for you are with me. My King, my God, my Savior, Ebenezer, my stone of help. Thank you for my family. Thank you for ministry. Thank you for career. Thank you for business. Thank you, oh Lord. My mind is sound. I articulate right. It is of your mercy that we are not consumed. Your compassions, they fail not. Ah, they are new every morning. Has the Lord been good to you? Has the Lord delivered you? Has the Lord sustained you? by reason of his mercy that we are here today. Give Jesus praise. Give Jesus praise. Give Jesus praise. It was not the alarm that woke you. It was the Lord. I laid me down and I slept. The Lord sustained me. The Lord sustained me. My strength and my King. We worship your majesty. Surely they will gather from not by me, said the Lord. As many that are gathered, they are falling for your sake. Thank you for our children. Thank you for our young ones, O Lord. Thank you, Jesus. Thank you, Jesus. We give you glory. We give you honor. We give you praise. Someone enter his gate with thanksgiving this morning. Come into his cause with praise. For God is good. Let no one know about his goodness. My cold thunder, I will not be silenced. We worship you, Jesus. We worship you, Jesus. We worship you, Jesus. Ancient of Days, Rock of Ages, Prince of Peace, God of all the earth, my keeper, my sustainer, my provider, my all deliverer. You are my all in all. We worship you, Jesus. We appreciate your majesty. We give you glory. We give you honor. Dominion and power, majesty to your name. The Bible says, as water is to a thirsty soul, so is good news for a far country. Thank you for good news. Thank you for good news from far and wide. Thank you for good news. We are not running helter-skelter. Has the Lord been good to you? But oh, Shepherd, love of day. If I go the labor day. We love you, Jesus. We love you, Jesus. We worship your majesty. We give you praise and we give you glory. You are great and greatly to be praised. In the name of Jesus. In the mighty name of Jesus. Declare with me this morning, this is the day the Lord has made. I will rejoice and I will be glad in it. This is the day the Lord has made. It is turning out good for me today. This is the day the Lord has made. Lines are falling for me in pleasant places. This is the day the Lord has made. Doors are open on their own accord. This is the day the Lord has made. Favor is speaking for me and my household. This is the day the Lord has made. My hands will turn out shine today. This is the day the Lord has made. Back up there, I am led by the Spirit of God. Today will answer to you. Today will answer to you. Today says yes. Back up, back up. To all of God's promise over your life, today we say yes. In the name of Jesus, we declare the yes of heaven. In the name of Jesus, it is producing for thee. It will not end in sorrow. It will end in joy. It will end in joy. We compound that after that. We will endure for a night. But this is that money when joy comes. I go upon that. Joy is within me. I come up, up, up, out of my belly. It will flow to them. It will flow to them. All around me joy. All around me good tidings. In the name of Jesus, I expect only good today. Someone declared with me, I expect only good today. My ear is tuned to good news today. In the name of Jesus. In the name of Jesus. Someone expect good. Someone expect good. Someone expect good. Every good and perfect good.
1: it coming from the Lord. If it must come from God, it must be good. Today is good news. Today is good news. Today is good news. Every manipulation of hell targeted over evil reports, we reject it. We declare this morning, we command our day. It will work out for good. I will overturn and overturn and overturn. It's our week of fruitfulness. Only good harvest is expected today. In the name of Jesus, in the name of Jesus, declare with me, I'm blessed and highly favored. I am deeply loved. I am extravagantly blessed. And my household is blessed and highly favored. We are deeply loved. We are extravagantly blessed. What God is doing in my life, what God is doing in my family, what God is doing in my business, what God is doing in my space is more powerful than the noise of the devil. It is turning out right for me. Someone give Jesus praise. Someone give Jesus praise. Someone just love Jehovah this morning. Thank you, Father. Thank you, Father. It will turn out right for you. It will turn out right for you. I want to say to someone, expect good today. Expect good today. Expect good news today. In the name of Jesus. In Jesus' mighty name we are praying. Amen and amen and amen. Good morning, His Royal Majesty. Good morning, Her Royal Majesty of this God, His Excellency, Her Excellency. Good morning, great men, great people of this God. Good morning. This is the day the Lord has made. Amazing things have spoken of you. Yes, amazing things have spoken of you today. It is the 8th day of July. 2026. We will have another 8th day of July, but not of 2026. Today will not repeat itself. Every second of today will count for you. It will end in good reports. It will end in good reports. The expectation of the righteous is good. Your expectation is good. It will come forth. In the name of Jesus, things are signed on your behalf. Things are working out. It is turning out right. It will turn out right. It will turn out right. I declare it's the beginning of my best days. Great things are spoken of me. Someone confess what you expect. It's fruitful week already. So we have started declaring. It's a fruitful day for me. It's a fruitful day for me. Speak to the womb of today. Today is pregnant. We declare fruitfulness. We declare fruitfulness. Amazing result. Amazing result. I just feel like giving someone a moment. Just declare fruitfulness over today. Speak over the atmosphere of today. My call shall have that. Your feet will lead you to good news. Speak over every turn you take today. O'clock. Testimonies are spoken of me. In the name of Jesus, doors are opening on Jesus' son. Offices. In the name of Jesus, heaven is answering. Mama pa la pa da, eko shapada, ipako dele pa da, eko shapada. Joseph woke up that morning in prison. Little did he know that his testimony was going to turn that day. This is your day. We declare over the womb of today. Today you are blessed. 8th day of July 2026, you are remarkable. I bless you in the name of Jesus. I speak the blessing of heaven over you in the name of Jesus. My household is protected. We are preserved. We are secure. And we produce amazing results. Testimonies all around. Testimonies all around. Testimonies all around. Makupanda lako shapanda. Ikom de lepote. Iko shapanda. It's a blessed day, oh Lord. Thank you. Thank you. Let me start with this scripture. Let's start with this. Ezekiel chapter 17. Let's take Ezekiel 17, verse 5 and verse 6 from the King James Version. Ezekiel 17, verse 5 and verse 6 from the King James Version. He took also of the seed of the land. He took also of the seed of the land and planted it in a fruitful field. Today you are planted in a fruitful field. That business is planted in a fruitful field. Your soil is not barren. Your ground is not barren. You will sow seeds in a fruitful field. He took of the seed of the land and planted it in a fruitful field. He blessed it by the great water. Oh, Panda, La Panda. It shall be like a tree planted by the riverside that will bring forth fruit in all season. You will bring forth fruit in this season. Marco Shepanda. And Marco Nelebode. Someone declare you are bringing forth fruit. Marco Panda, La Panda. Echo Shepanda, La Panda. Fruits that will abound. Fruits that will abound, fruits that will abound, fruits unto good work. He's saying, blessed it by the great waters and set it as a willow tree. Verse 6, Amanda, this is the result. And it grew. It grew. It became a spreading wine. A spreading vine of no structure, whose branches turned towards him, and the roots thereof were under him. So it became a vine, and brought forth branches, and shot forth springs. It became a vine. It brought forth branches. He took a seed, he sowed into the earth, and the earth was fruitful. This seed began to grow. He did not bring forth one branch. The Bible says he brought forth branches. I am fruitful on all sides. I am fruitful on all sides. I am fruitful on all sides. You will bring forth fruits. You will bring forth harvest. One seed, many harvests. One seed, many branches. Psalms 1 verse 3, the TPT, we love the scripture. He will be standing firm like a flourishing tree planted by God's design, deeply rooted by the brooks of bliss, bringing fruits, Kapanda, in every season of life. He is never dry, never fainting, never blessed, never prosperous. Someone declare with me, never dry, Kapanda. Never dry, never fainting, never blessed, never prosperous, never dry, Kapanda. You will be standing firm. You will be standing firm. Never fainting, ever blessed, ever prosperous. Every day, we declare this week, in this fruitfulness of God, we will produce results. In the name of Jesus, in the name of Jesus, you are a well-watered garden. You are a well-watered garden that brings forth its fruits in its season. And whatsoever you do will prosper. Whatsoever you do, you are fruitful in your mind. You are fruitful in your thoughts. You are fruitful in words. You are fruitful in the womb. You are fruitful, Kapanda. Whatsoever he does, prospers. Marco Shepanda, Amanda. So when men are saying there is a casting down, your confession is there is a lifting. In spite of what the devil is doing, you are guaranteed that it will end in praise. It will end in praise. It will end in praise. For we do exceed him abundantly above all you can ever ask or This power makes things easy. Jesus on my inside, producing amazing results on my outside. I am guaranteed that it will turn out right. I am guaranteed it will turn out well. I am guaranteed my worship from that. I am fruitful all around. In the name of Jesus. In the name of Jesus. In the name of Jesus. In the name of Jesus. In the name of Jesus. Joel chapter 2. I read verse 21. We'll take it to 26 from the TPT. Joel chapter 2. My land, do not fear. My land, do not fear. My business, do not fear. My career, do not fear. Ministry, do not, whatever your land represents, look into it and say, do not fear. Family, do not fear. My land, do not fear. For your restoration has come. Your restoration has come. Your restoration has come. I don't know what is troubling around you. Look into it and declare, your restoration has come. My land, do not fear. For your restoration has come. My house, do not fear. For your restoration has come. Makonde. My child, do not fear, for your restoration has come. What means restoration around you? Open your mouth and be a prophet over it. Declare to it, do not fear, for your restoration has come. Your restoration has come. Your restoration has come. Your restoration has come. It is turning around for good. It is turning around for good. As water is to a thirsty soul. Good news is here. Your restoration has come. He said, be glad and rejoice, you people. For Yahweh has done marvelous things for you. Hey, he is not going to do it. He has done it. Someone declare with me again. It is done already. Yahweh has done it. Yahweh has done it. Yahweh has done it. Mako panda la panda. Eko shepanda. Yahweh has done it. In the name of Jesus, it is done already. It is done already. Fruitfulness is mine already. Give me praise. In the animals of the field, do not be afraid. For the pasture of the wilderness are green again. The trees bear their fruits, and the wine and fig tree yields their richness. The trees bear their fruits. The land is green. The land is green. The land is green. The land is green. Verse 23, children of Zion, be glad. Celebrate the mighty heart of Yahweh your God. For he has given you a teacher of righteousness, whose teachings is like the refreshing springs. The refreshing spring rain. He says, and he will pour down the rain for you. It is God who will pour down the rain. Thank God for your harvest. But God will pour down the rain. Mandala panda. He will pour down the rain for you. He will pour down the rain for you. Makusha panda. That David was in the wilderness doing his own thing. And God was pouring rain for him in the palace. Makusha. He will pour down the rain for you. He will open doors and no man can shut. Cyrus, my servant, I have placed before you an open door. No man is able to shut it. He will pour down the rain for you. The spring and the autumn rain as before. Verse 24. The threshing floors will be full of grain. and fresh oil. Verse 25. I will make up. Make up for the years. The swarms of locusts room for your harvest. I will make up for the years. I will make up for the years. Makushapanda lapanda. I will make up for the years. The years of pain. The years when it looks as though nothing is happening. This harvest is continuous. I will make up for the years. God is making up for the years. Heaven is making up for the years. You will not look like what you have been through. Makushapanda lekonde. Ikoshapanda. I will make up for the years. Years of worry. Years of struggle. Makushapanda. Echo na la pata, echo shapande le pote, echo shipande, makum de le pote, ikapanda le kote le pote, echo shapanda. I will make up for the years. The swarms of locusts ruined your harvest. The helping locusts. The destroying locusts and the cutting locusts. I will make up for this years. He says you will eat to your heart's content and be satisfied. You will gloriously praise the name of Yahweh, your God, who has treated you so wonderfully. And never will my people be despised again. Never will my people be despised again. Lord, we thank you. I refuse to fear because my restoration is now. God is working marvelous things on my behalf. I rejoice in the Lord, for he has done great and marvelous things. He has done great things for me. He has done great things for my household. Every dry and barren area of life is flourishing again. Fruitfulness is your portion. Fruitfulness is your portion. There is supply. There is supply of the spirits. There is supply of the spirits. You are planted by God's design. You will produce amazing results. In the name of Jesus. In the name of Jesus. In the name of Jesus. The threshing floors are full of grain again. I work in the supernatural. Thank you, Jesus. Thank you, Jesus. My wine press overflows with new wine and fresh oil. I abound in joy, fresh anointing. The Lord is empowering me. The Lord restores every year. We thank you, Jesus. We thank you, Jesus. We thank you, Jesus. We give you praise and we give you glory. Thank you, Abba Father. In Jesus' mighty name. In Jesus' mighty name. Genesis chapter 1, verse 28 and 29. We're reading from the TPT. Genesis chapter 1, verse 28. And God bless them. And God them in his love, saying, reproduce and be fruitful, reproduce and be fruitful, populate the earth and subdue it, reign over the fishes of the sea, the birds of the air, and every creature that liveth on the earth. And verse 29, and God said, I give you every seed bearing plant. I give you. God is not going to give one. Faith, grace has given, I receive by faith. I have given to you everything you need to succeed. Amen. This money will receive everything that God has given. By faith we receive. By faith I receive. I don't know what an expectation is, but I have given you. I am not going to give you. It is done already. All of God's promises has already been fulfilled in Christ. I receive by faith what grace has released. I receive my fruitfulness by faith. What grace has released? The seed that has been given, someone is going to walk with that seed. You are the planting of the Lord. You will produce harvest. There is harvest. There is harvest. What grace has given, I receive by faith. What grace has given, I receive by faith. I am giving to you, Makushi Prade, Ekonde Leponde, every seed bearing plants growing through the earth, vegetables, and every fruit bearing trees come from that. With this seed within itself, they will be your food. Thank you, Jesus. Thank you, Jesus. Thank you, Jesus. Thank you, Jesus. Thank you, Jesus. Say not him. There are 4 months, John chapter 4, verse 35. 4 months, and then comes harvest. Behold, I say unto you, lift up your eyes. Lift up your eyes. Lift up your eyes. Lift up your eyes. Your part is to lift your eyes. Talk on them and look on the field, for they are wise, ready for harvest. Makusha Panda, every eyes and exclusive opportunities, lift up your eyes. Makusha Panda, you will see harvest, you will see fruitfulness. Makusha Panda, your eyes are open to see, and then you will see. Lord, thank you for open eyes. Thank you for open eyes. Thank you for eyes that sees. Thank you for eyes that sees. Thank you for eyes that sees. Thank you for ears that hears. In the name of Jesus, Makushi Pate, Eko Panda La Panda, Makunde Le Ponde, lift up your eyes. The field is green. The land is producing. My land is producing. My seeds are prospering. Mako Panda, pray for your children. They will see. Mako Manda, in the competitions of life, lift up your eyes and see. My God, they will not bear where they should rule. Take a moment and pray for your seed. Lift up your eyes and see. Makunde, it is possible that it's harvest time and yet we are not seeing. Our children will see. They will see. They will see. Where others are saying there's a casting down, they will see opportunities. Someone lift up your eyes. Lift up your eyes and see. I pray that the eyes of your understanding be enlightened, that you will know, you will know, you will know. Marco Banda, there is riches in this glory. Lift up your eyes and see. You have the ability to navigate in every field of your endeavor. You will know how to navigate. Marco Chipata Labanda, I pray for that brother. I pray for that sister in a crossroad right now. Between decisions, in between thoughts, you don't know where to turn to. I pray by the Spirit of God, lift up your eyes and see. The eyes of your mind are open in the name of Jesus. In the name of Jesus. In the name of Jesus. Gehazi said to his master Elisha, he said, look around. Everywhere the armies are there. And Elisha said, Lord, open the eyes of this lad that he will see. Where others feel defeated, you will see an opening. Where others feel defeated, you will see an opening. Pray for that struggling business. Makushi Prada, Ekonde, doors are open. Emphata, doors are open. Emphata, doors are open. You are fruitful. You are fruitful. Your mind is fruitful. Your hands are fruitful. Your hands are fruitful. Your thoughts are fruitful. Ekochi Prada, Amanda Lekonde, Eko Prada, Amakonde Lekonde, Eko Sapanda, Amanda Lekonde. Someone will have to dream again. Someone will have to go in again and retake. put a label there. You will see differently. You will see differently. You have looked through the eyes of worry. You will see it and God like the Spirit of God dwells on your inside. You are put a label there. You will see differently. In the name of Jesus. In the name of Jesus. In the name of Jesus. In the name of Jesus. We thank you, Father. Lift up your eyes and see. Makushe branda la banda la banda. Eko mdele ponde. Iko she branda la banda. Deuteronomy 28, I read verse 11 to 14 from the Message translation. He said, God will lavish you with good things. God will lavish you with good things. God bless you with good things. God bless you with happiness. God bless you. God will lavish you with good things. Children from your womb, offsprings from your animals, and cows from your blood, from your land, the land that God promised your ancestors that he will give you. God will throw open the doors of the sky vault and pour rain on your land, on shadow, and bless the works you have taken in hand. God bless the works of your hand. God bless the works of your hand. You will not labor for trouble. You will not labor for trouble. You will not labor for trouble. You will not labor in vain. He will bless the works you have taken in hand. You will lend to many nations, but you yourself wouldn't have to take out a loan. He said, God will make you the head, not the tail. You will always be the top dog, never the underdog. As you obediently listen, panda la panda, eko shapanda, eko dele po shapanda, eko panda la panda. Fruitfulness of the womb, fruitfulness in business, fruitfulness in career, fruitfulness in marriage, fruitfulness all around. Makupanda le kunde, eko shapanda, akunde le panda. We give you praise, Jesus. We give you praise, Jesus. We give you praise, Jesus. We give you praise, Jesus. We give you praise, Jesus. Surely his goodness and his mercy shall follow you all the days of your life. God's goodness is yours. God's mercy follow you. God's mercy dwells with you. Surely his goodness, surely his mercy will follow you all the days of your life. You will dwell in his presence. You will dwell in his presence. You will dwell in his presence. We thank you, Jesus. We thank you, Jesus. We thank you, Jesus. We thank you, Jesus. We thank you, Jesus. Leviticus chapter 26. I read verse 9 to 10 from the NIV. Leviticus 26, verse 9 to 10. From the NIV, I will look on you with favor. I will look on you with favor. You fruitful. I take that line again. I will look on you with favor. Make you fruitful. Makote, I increase your numbers. And I will keep my covenant with you. You will still be eating the last year's harvest when you will have to make it out, Kapanda. Move it out to make room for the new. I will look on you with favor. I will look on you with favor. I will look on you with favor. No downtime. You are fruitful. I will make you fruitful. And I will increase your number. I will increase your number. There will be a multiplication effect. I will increase your number. There will be a multiplication effect. The Lord increase your numbers. The Lord increase your numbers. The Lord look on you with favor. The Lord look on you with favor. That you will arise and have mercy on Zion. For the time to favor her. Yet the set time is now. My good day. Heaven smiles on you with favor. Heaven smiles on you with favor. Weeping may endure for a night. Joy coming with the morning. Whereas you have been forsaken and hated by many. That no one wants to go through you. will make you an eternal excellency, a joy of many generations. Violence will no longer be heard in your land. Wastiness of destruction within your border. Your gates will be called praise. Your walls will be called salvation. I will look up to the hills. From whence cometh my help? Your help comes from the Lord. He made the heavens and the earth. This God will not suffer your foot to move. He that gives Israel neither sleep nor slumber. 1,000 will fall by your side. 10,000 on your right hand. It will not come near you. Only with the eye shall you behold and see the reward of the wicked. Lift up your heads, O ye gates, and be ye lifted up, ye everlasting dog. Let the King of glory be coming. Who is the King of glory? The Lord strong and mighty. Behold, I'm doing a new thing. Shall ye not know it? See it springing forth. I'm crossing the way in the wilderness. Rivers in the desert. Going ahead of you to make every crooked place straight. Makondelebonde, it is I who led you. Makondelebonde, it all shepherd through the dry ground into a wild place. The Lord is leading you. We'll take a man from the dungeon, set him before kings. And on the God that opened doors that no man can shut, that no man can shut. I declare to you this morning, it is harvest time, fruitfulness all around. I am fruitful. I am fruitful. My good shepherd, echo the lepond, the capanda la panda, echo shepherd, the mandelico de, the canda la panda. Lord, we thank you. Lord, we thank you. Lord, we thank you. Lord, we thank you. Lord, we thank you. Echo panda, echo shepherd, mandelico de lepond, the conde lepo shepherd, echo de lepond. There is new for there's room for new. There is room for the new. In the name of Jesus, heaven is exceeding expectations. In the name of Jesus, Makonde, you will walk in divine dominion. You will walk in divine dominion. You will run in life by the abundance of God's grace. Thank you, Jesus. I have authority over every circumstance and challenge. You have authority over every situation. You will not run in fear. You will not run in fear. You are not ruled by fear.

purpose for your life. Lasting fruits. Your result will not be seasonal. It will last. I'm fruitful in spirit. I'm fruitful in my soul. I'm fruitful in my family. I'm fruitful in my body. Fruitful in ministry. Fruitful in career. Fruitful in business. Everything I lay my hands to do, it will prosper. It will prosper. I'm blessed by God. His blessing rests upon my life. Oh my God, you have been empowered to succeed. Empowered to succeed in every area of life. Thank you, Jesus. Genesis 17. Verses that King James Version. Genesis 17, verse 6, the King James Version. I will make thee exceeding fruitful, and I will make nations of you, and kings shall come out of thee. I will make thee exceeding fruitful, and I will make nations of thee, and kings shall come out of thee. Macom de lebonde, I'm fruitful, exceeding fruitful. You will not end small. No, your beginning might be small, but your end shall be great. You will not end small. Results will come out of you. You will not tell stories. Results, kings are coming out of you. We thank you, Jesus. Out of my belly shall flow rivers of living water. What comes out of you is alive. Everything you produce is alive. You will not be weary in well doing. We thank you, Jesus. Life flows through me. No dead walks around me. In the name of Jesus. We thank you. Exodus chapter 1, I read verse 7, the King James Version. Exodus 1, 7. And the children of Israel were fruitful and increased abundantly. When they were fruitful, the natural thing that happens is increase. Increase is here. The proof of fruitfulness is increase. We declare increase. And the children of Israel, we are fruitful and increase abundantly and multiplied and waxed exceeding mighty, and the land was filled with them. You are fruitful in men. The gift of men are around you. Men are speaking on your behalf. Doors are open. Opportunities are here. The land was filled with them. In other words, everywhere you turn, you see Israel. Everywhere you turn, you go into an office, you see men. Men are rising in the name of Jesus. Exceeding fruitfulness. Thank you, Father.
Thank you, Father. Thank you, Jesus. In the name of Jesus. In the name of Jesus. In the name of Jesus. Genesis chapter 35, verse 11 and verse 12 from the Message translation. Genesis 35, verse 11 and 12 from the Message translation. God continued. God continued, I am the strong God. I am the strong God. And this is what God declares. Have children. Have children. Have children. Then he said, flourish. Have children. Flourish. A nation, a whole company of nations will come from you. A whole company of nations. When he said have children, it could be literal children. It could be business. It could be ideas. But you will not be barren. You will not be barren. A company of nations is coming out of you. A company of ideas is coming out of you. Amanda, ministry is coming out of you. New doors are open. God continued. Amanda, have children. Flourish. Someone declare with me, I flourish. I flourish. I flourish. I flourish. I flourish. My hands are blessed. My feet are blessed. My minds are blessed. A whole company of nations will come from you. And that kings will come from your lands. The land I gave Abraham and Isaac, I now give you. But we have much more than Abraham. We have Jesus. We are the New Testament believer. 1 Corinthians 1:20 says, all of God's promises has been fulfilled in Christ. Give to you. What are the promises? Eternal life. Eternal life is yours. Health is yours. Restoration is yours. What I gave to Jesus, I now give to you. Because Christ in you. In the Old Testament, Abraham was a stand-up, but we have a better covenant. Christ in me. What I gave to Jesus, every of my promise to build in Jesus, I now give to you. Whatever you did is in Christ. I call the labor day. Declare with me once again. What grace has released, I receive by faith. What grace has released, Jesus is the grace of God. What grace has released, I receive by faith. Every of my promise of Christ has been given to you. I receive it. Whatever it is, receive it in the name of Jesus. Our standard is Christ. If he can't stop Christ, he can't stop me. He goes to from that. If Christ cannot be defeated, you will not be defeated. Every boardroom politics will work in your favor. Every boardroom politics will work in your favor. Where you cannot enter, Christ is there already, speaking on your behalf, opening doors for you, opening doors for you, opening doors for you. Every of God's promises upon Christ, it is mine to enjoy. And I know it. It is mine to enjoy. And I know it. You will live out your full life. I could tell them one day. When you leave this call this morning, know that Christ is on the move. Everywhere you turn, Christ is. Everywhere you turn, Christ is. Don't walk in feeling intimidated. Christ is. Back on the left on the my fruitfulness is in Christ. Genesis chapter 41, I read verse 52, the Amplified Classic. And the second, he called Ephraim to be fruitful. The second son, he called Ephraim, meaning to be fruitful, for he said, God has caused me. God has
has caused me to be fruitful in the land of my affliction. God has caused me. Can I pray for someone this morning? In every area where you are experiencing shame right now, we declare by the authority of God's word, in the name of Jesus, you are fruitful. You are fruitful. Every area of your pain, receive fruitfulness. God has called me to be fruitful. In the land where the job my study was ended, I am not back on the little day. He has caused me to be fruitful. In the land of my affliction, God has caused me to be fruitful. When I thought there is no way, God has caused me to be fruitful. I'm against the wall and there is no way out. God has caused me to be fruitful. Many are they that said of my soul, there is no help for you in God. But thou, O Lord, there is help for someone. Oh Lord,

taken away has been taken away. Whatever needs to be taken away, every terminal infirmity, it has been taken away. Every challenge, it has been taken away. Whatever needs to be taken away, God has taken away that reproach. In the name of God has taken away my reproach. As she called his name Joseph and said, the Lord has added, the Lord has added. It is fruitfulness of cloth. The Lord has added, the Lord has added. Makundele pombe, ekotele pote, apakushe pramda, mandele kondele pramde, ekoshe pramde, imakundele pombe, apapapapapapa, ekondele pombe, ikapandele pote, ikosha pramda, emakundele pramde, ekotele pote, ekosha pramda, amandala pombe, ekotele pramda, imandele pombe, ikoshe pramde, imandele pombe. Thank you, Jesus. Thank you, Jesus. Thank you, Jesus. The wilderness has become a fruitful ground. The wilderness has become a fruitful ground. Amanda, Oshapanda, the one we call barren has become a mother. Oshapanda, Emon Delepote. And Isaiah chapter 32, verse 15, that King James Version, until the Spirit be poured upon us, for from on high, and the wilderness will be a fruitful field. A fruitful field. Oh, come on now. And the fruitful field be counted for a forest. The wilderness has become a fruitful field, and the fruitful field is counted as a forest. There is multipliers effect. There is multipliers effect. There is multipliers effect. There is multipliers effect. Makushi prande, ekonda la panda, makushi prande, ekondele pande, apakotele kote, ikandele. We give you glory, Jesus. We give you glory, Jesus. We give you glory, Jesus. Apakote le kote, ikoshi prande, mandala kote le prande, ikote le kote, apakoshi prande, imandeli kote, ikote le kote, apakoshi prande. We thank you, Jesus. We thank you, Jesus. We thank you, Jesus. As we begin to end, let me read the scripture. Isaiah 29, verse 17 to 21. The Message translation, Isaiah 29, verse 17 to 21, the Message translation. And then, before you know it, and without you having anything to do with it, Western Lebanon, I always love this scripture, Western Lebanon will be transformed into lush garden. When God does something for you that you know you didn't have a hand in it. That will be, I don't know how it happened, but God, without you knowing how it happened, Western Lebanon will be transformed into a lodge cabin. Mount Carmel reforested. He said, at that time, the devil here, back to world, what has been written. After a lifetime in darkness, the blind will see. A lifetime in darkness, the blind will see. The cast off of society will be laughing and dancing in God. The down and out shouting praise to the Holy One of Israel. Amanda, Lord, we thank you. Let us give Jesus praise. Our time is spent. Thank you, Father. Thank you, Jesus. Thank you, Jesus. Thank you, Jesus. In Jesus' mighty name we are praying. In Jesus' most victorious name we are praying. Amen and amen. Happy, happy birthday. Dominion, my dear Esther, happy birthday to you. Happy birthday, Sister Mercy. Modo Ojo, happy birthday to you. We have a brother PC. Can every member command the other prayer of the semi? I say happy birthday to you. It's your great year.
Great things are spoken of you. It's your year of fruitfulness. God bless you. Thank you all for being part of this prayer. Remember, 12 o'clock today, 12 o'clock, 12 noon today, on this platform or Rebo social network, we'll be having lunch hour with Rebo. And the night when we end, the verse of our presiding bishop, as we take the wisdom for the wise, have a testimony if you need. Amen.

Beloved, do you realize that what makes you a sign to your generation is the fact that you are operating at a higher level than all others? When men say there is a casting down, you say there is a lifting up. Our Lord Jesus Christ never agreed with any contrary situation in his days. Instead, he operated above it. He believed that Father would never leave him nor forsake him. Your trust in God should also know no bounds, as he is capable of turning situations around in your favor. God is waiting for you to show the world you are in charge. This isn't the time for you to bow your head in defeat. Move out and take your place in him.

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There is power in the word of God. Say it loud after me. I am wonderfully and fearfully made. In the image and likeness of God, I am of a sound mind because I have the mind of Christ. There is a power at work in me that makes the rulers of darkness to tremble. I have this treasure in the earthen vessel, that the excellency of the power may be of God and not of man. I believe the word of God, and I believe I am what it says I am. Nothing shall be impossible to me, for I have the power to bind and to loose. I shall decree a thing, and it shall be established unto me. I decree that every evil will bow before me, and the wicked shall bow at my gate. The name of the Lord is a strong tower, and I run into it, and I'm safe. Forever, O Lord, thy word is settled in heaven. So everything concerning me is settled. The Lord shall perfect all that concerns me. The Lord is my shield and buckler, my rock and my refuge. He will hide me in his tabernacle. I'm like the partridge. No one can see me, but they can only hear my voice. As no one knows the way of the wind, so no one can preempt me. The work of the Lord shall prosper in my hands. I call for those that be not, as though they were. I call my sons from the north, and I say to the south, hold not back. Henceforth, let no man trouble me, for I bear the mark of Christ. I am with an open face, beholding as in a glass the glory of the Lord, and I'm being changed into the same image from glory unto glory, even as by the Spirit of the Lord. It is written, I had not seen, nor ear heard, neither have entered into the hearts of man the things which God has prepared for me. I am among the company of those that love the Lord. He has great plans for my life. But God has revealed them to me by His Spirit. The Spirit searches all things, all the deep things of God. Therefore, seeing I have the ministry, as I have received mercy, I faint not. Every day and in every way, I am getting better. Spiritually, physically, financially, mentally, morally, and in all my endeavors, I am called for a purpose. I will fulfill purpose, and I will arrive at God's ordained destiny for my life. Nothing will cut me short. I will make a formidable impact in my world for the kingdom.

Our scripture for today is taken from Genesis 1, 26 to 28. Genesis 1, 26 to 28. And God said, let us make man in our image after our likeness, and let them have dominion over the fish of the sea, and over all the fowl of the air, and over the cattle, and over every creeping thing that creepeth upon the earth. So God created man in his own image. In the image of God created he him. Male and female created he them. And God blessed them, and God said unto them, be fruitful and multiply, and replenish the earth and subdue it, and have dominion over the fish of the sea, and over the fowl of the air, and over every living thing that moveth upon the earth. Don't forget this, there is power in the word of God. Let us pray. Father, in the name that is above every name, the name of Jesus, let the rain of your blessing come upon everyone under the sound of my voice. Father, dissolve every doubt in their lives. Answer the questions of their heart in every area of their lives today. In Jesus' name, amen and amen.

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Trem, power in the Word.

0: Good morning. It is a great and a mighty day that the Lord has made, and we will rejoice and we will be glad in it. Hope you slept well, and hope the entire family also did sleep well. Welcome to Wisdom for the Day. Wisdom for the Day, the daily devotional of the Redeemed Evangelical Mission Trem. It is offered by the presiding bishop of Trem, Dr. Mike Okonkwo, and it is reviewed by Pastor Chinwendu Yvonne Obiwankwo. This is for Wednesday, July 8, 2026, with the topic, Know Your Inheritance in Christ. Our foundation scripture is taken from Galatians chapter 3, verse 29. Galatians 3, 29, the King James Version said, And if ye be Christ, then are ye Abraham's seed, and heirs according to the promise. Let us not leave our inheritance dormant and allow the devil to mess us up. In Christ, you can't be condemned. Condemnation is not your inheritance. According to Romans chapter 8 verse 1, Romans chapter 8 verse 1, the Bible said that there is therefore now no condemnation to them which are in Christ Jesus. Therefore, when the devil comes with condemnation, you don't receive it because it is not your inheritance. You are of the stock of Abraham, and by virtue of your connection to Abraham, you have an inheritance. According to the scriptures, for as many of you as have been baptized into Christ have put on Christ. There is neither Jew nor Greek, there is neither bond nor free, there is neither male nor female, for ye are all one in Christ Jesus. Galatians chapter 3, 27 to 28. Galatians 3, 27 to 28. You see that we have put on Christ. When God wants to look at you, he doesn't see you. He sees you in Christ. You have been in Christed. Do you wonder what that means? It means that you are encapsulated inside Christ. And since Christ cannot fail, you also will never fail. That is the heritage of success and victory. Wherever you find yourself, lift your head, for your heritage is beautiful. Your heritage is colorful. The devil has no right to plant anything against your life. You must not tolerate whatever he plants on you. Whatever the enemy brings is not your heritage. Your heritage is powerful. You belong to an unshakable kingdom. Yes, you may be down, but you are not out. You are still standing. Even if they don't like your face, by virtue of your heritage, they will change their decisions. It is time for us to begin to enter that purpose for which Christ shed his blood. Let's not allow the blood of Jesus to be shed in vain. He shed that blood so that we can enter our inheritance. I declare that nothing shall stop you from entering your inheritance in Christ. In the name of Jesus. Amen and amen. Further reading, Galatians chapter 3, verse 8 to 29. Galatians 3, 8 to 29. Ephesians 3, 14 to 20. Ephesians 3, 14 to 20. It is time for daily confession. This is a time where we use the word of God to create and frame the world that we want. You do this with every sense of belief, not doubting in your heart, but knowing that every word of God is full of power. So with that understanding, I want you to decree after me. In this year 2026, I am settled. I am 1,000 times more. Yes, indeed. God's decree. Things are happening for me so fast. I won't be able to keep up. And everywhere I look, blessings. Blessings pouring off the mountains and hills for me. It is my time of restoration. Everything that the locust, the cankerworm, the palmerworm has stolen from me is restored unto me. I pursue, overtake, and recover all. The Lord is indeed mindful of me. He blesses me and increases me and my children more and more. The young lions do lack and suffer hunger. But because I seek the Lord, I lack no good thing. The Lord delights in my prosperity, and Abraham's blessings are mine. I am a firm believer in the word of God, and I know that whatever the word cannot give me does not exist, and I do not need it. I stand boldly on the word of God, and the word will produce in my life. Therefore, I'm convinced beyond every shadow of doubt that every word of prophecy and every declaration that has been made over my life this year for good will come to pass. I live under an open heaven, and I am an overcomer. I'm a follower of Christ, therefore I'm committed to excellence in all I do. I am a diligent worker, and I'm dedicated to service in full understanding of God's call upon my life. I achieve results because God prospers the works of my hand. I treat everyone who comes in contact with me with courtesy. I let the light of God shine through me because I'm the extension of God to my world. Every day and in every way, I'm getting better, spiritually, physically, financially, mentally, morally, and in all my endeavors. I am called for a purpose. I will fulfill this purpose, and I will arrive at God's ordained destiny for my life. Nothing will cut me short. I will make a formidable impact in my world for the kingdom. Therefore, I declare boldly that as I go about my assignment this week, favor will attend my ways. I attract favor everywhere I go. Evil bows before me. The wicked bows at my gate. Everywhere I go this week, I carry the goodness of God because there is power in the word of God. Amen, amen, amen, and amen. God has put you where you are for the singular purpose for you to rule and reign in that place. So today I charge you to take charge. And while at it, no, forget that you are settled. God bless you.
1: I shall receive it now.
2: 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Good music heals.

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Welcome to Grace Impact Radio. My name is Dr. Steve Ogana. I'm your host for Marriage Manners. We have come to a very important season, and God is constantly speaking about times and seasons. In Ecclesiastes chapter 3 verse 1, he says, to everything there is a season, a time to every purpose under heaven. To everything there is a season, a time to every purpose under heaven. So we'll be sharing on the family in the season of greater salvation, deliverance and healing. The family in the season of greater salvation, healing and deliverance. In the Gregorian calendar, we are in the year 2026. And the year 2026 is intricately tied with the three concepts of salvation, deliverance, and healing. Based on the Bible calendar, we are in the year 5786. 5786. The number 5 is the number of grace. The number 7 is the number of perfection. The number 8 is the number of new beginning. And of course, the number 6 is the number of man connected with God. So technically, the two time calculations align, whether in the Gregorian calendar or in the Bible calendar. For the Gregorian calendar, what is God saying about the family in this season of greater salvation, in this season of greater healing, in this season of greater deliverance? What's God saying about the family? And if you want to choose the Bible calendar, what's God saying in the season of grace for perfection and new beginning for man that is connected with God? Notice that the word of God is our guide. The prophetic word, not the prophetic word spoken by man, but the prophetic word. The prophetic is a response to crisis. Whenever God wants to deal with a crisis, he either raises a prophet or somebody with prophetic insight to deal with the crisis. So the prophetic is a response to crisis, and that prophetic is rooted in the word of God. And when the entrance of that word comes into a family, everything God has chosen for a given season is replicated in that family. Don't forget that to everything there is a season. There is a time to every purpose under heaven. So what is God's expectation for families, this primary institution, this foundational institution upon which all other institutions are based? It's on the foundation of the family that the church can actually function. It's on the foundation of the family that other institutions can ride on. It's upon the foundation of the family that nations can survive. In fact, I tell people, whatever you put at the apex of leadership in the nation, without laying a solid foundation in the family, it won't stand. So what's God saying to the family in a season that is linked with three concepts of salvation, of deliverance, of healing? What's God saying in the season he has chosen to multiply grace for perfection and new beginning for man that is connected with God? It's important to know that the word zozo, that's the word that is tied up with salvation, deliverance, and healing. God wants to bring salvation to families. God wants to bring deliverance to families. God wants to bring healing to families. Let's begin to explore it from the Gregorian point of view of 2026.
Notice something amazing. The word of God is divinely coded. That's why I encourage you, don't listen to anyone that says something that is not tied to the word of God. I know at the beginning of every year, people come and they prophesy. They say all manner of things to excite people. If it is not based on the word of God, you reject it. What's God saying for your family this year? Don't forget that the entrance of this word will give light to families. The entrance of this Lord will give understanding to those who are simple in the family. The entrance of this word will bring the three concepts we have mentioned. When you look at scripture, scripture is divinely coded. I believe with all my heart that all scripture is written by the Holy Spirit. Of course, the Holy Spirit using man. All scripture is written through the inspiration of the Holy Spirit and is profitable. Profitable for doctrine. Profitable for instruction. Profitable for direction. Profitable for every good work. So that's what the word of God says in the book of 2 Timothy chapter 3. Verse 16 and 17. 2 Timothy chapter 3, verse 16 and 17. All scripture is given by the inspiration of God and is profitable, profitable for doctrine, profitable for reproof, profitable for correction, profitable for instruction in righteousness, profitable that the man of God, and the man of God this time are the mothers of families, the fathers of families, the uncles, the aunties, even the children, that the man of God, that they may be complete, thoroughly equipped for every good work to take their families to the next level. So everything that we say must be rooted in the word of God. And the word of God, I said, is divinely coded. I noticed something amazing that God began to do with a family. The very first family he used after the flood, the Noah's family. After the flood, Noah and his family had actually been in the ark, and they stayed in the ark because the waters of the flood had covered the earth. Every other family had died, and they were waiting for the waters to subside. And I noticed an amazing divinely coded thing. The 26th time the name of the head of this family, Noah, is mentioned in scripture had to do with deliverance, salvation. It's in Genesis chapter 8 verse 11. That is the 26th time the name of Noah is mentioned in scripture. It says, then the dove came to him, that is Noah, in the evening. He had sent the dove out. The dove is a symbol of the Holy Spirit to check out the flood, whether the waters have subsided. And the scripture says, then the dove came to him in the evening, and behold, a freshly plucked olive leaf was in her mouth. And Noah knew that the waters had receded from the earth. Noah knew that the waters had receded from the earth. Notice that for this family, the waters of judgment, the waters of affliction, the waters that destroyed all other families receded. So for your family in this year, the 26-year season, I can tell you that the waters of affliction must recede. They must recede. The waters of affliction must recede. The salvation, that deliverance, that healing will come to your family. It is not a coincidence that for a family, the 26th time the name of the father of that family is mentioned had to do with salvation. Not just salvation in the context of salvation of the soul, but it's talking about deliverance. They're the same word zozo or soteria. It means salvation, deliverance, and healing.
As it was for the family of Noah, so shall it be for your family. Maybe there have been all manner of afflictions. Waters of afflictions have risen, but you have perished as it were in the ark of faith. You have perished in the ark of grace, and you're waiting for the waters to recede. Well, I have news for your family that the waters of recession, the waters will recede in this season, and God is going to bring your family out. That's why you need to hook up to the family. That's why the family altar needs to be strengthened. Because immediately the man Noah came out of the flood, after the dove plucked an olive branch, speaking of peace, speaking of restoration, the first thing he did was to raise an altar. In fact, in all scripture, this was the first time the word altar was used. Genesis chapter 8, verse 20. Then Noah built an altar to the Lord and took of every clean animal and every clean bird and offered a burnt offering on the altar. Notice that the very first altar in scripture is a family altar. It had implication for the world. It had implication for the church eventually. But the first altar was an altar raised by the head of a family. So if you want your family to experience salvation, if you want your family to experience deliverance, if you want your family to experience healing in this season, if you don't have a family altar, I urge you to raise a family altar. What's an altar? An altar is not a place you go and put stone as it was in the Old Testament. No, the altar is a place of communion and communication with God. The altar is a place of prayer. So gather your family, whether in the morning or in the evening or whatever time you choose, as you gather to commune with God, as you gather to communicate with God, as you gather to bring thanksgiving and offering, you have raised an altar. You are the living stones. You don't need a physical stone. You don't need a bacha or anything to raise an altar. Once you say, Father, I come in the name of your son, the Lord Jesus, then you commune and communicate with him. That's an altar speaking. So notice that a family, by reason of salvation, deliverance and healing, raised an altar. So raise an altar in this season. Notice that another family that had to do with the coding of the word of God is Abraham. Abraham. Now, the 26th time the name of Abraham is mentioned in scripture. The 26th time the name of Abraham is mentioned in scripture is in Genesis chapter 13, verse 14 to 15. Genesis chapter 13, verse 14 to 15, it says, and the Lord said to Abraham, after Lot has separated from him, lift your eyes now and look from the place where you are, northwards, southwards, eastwards, and westwards, for all the land which you see, I give to you and your descendants forever. Notice here that again, the 26th time the name of a head of a family, Abraham, our father Abraham, was mentioned in scripture, was in connection with separation. It was in connection with deliverance. Notice that the scripture says that the Lord spoke to Abraham after something happened, after Lot was separated from him. When you read the scripture, when God called Abraham, scripture says he called him alone. But Abraham was a kind-hearted man. Lot had lost his father, so he took Lot along. The same way many of us would take our uncle's children, our auntie's children along. And he took Lot along. But unfortunately, God has said to him, I called you alone. And when he took Lot along the way, Lot prospered. Lot had all manner of cattle. But unfortunately,
Lot's servants began to quarrel with Abraham's servant, and there was need for separation. There was need for separation. And when Abraham spoke to Lot, he said, look, the land is before us. Let's not quarrel. Let's not fight. You choose whichever point you want, and then I'll choose what is left. And Abraham allowed the younger one, the one he took along on the journey that God called him alone, to choose the luxuriant portions of the land. He chose the rest. But the minute Lot was separated from him, God spoke to him. God said to him, after Lot separated from him, lift up your eyes now and look to the place where, from where you are. Look northwards, look southwards, look eastwards, look westwards. Wherever your eye can see, I have given it to you. In other words, here was God moving a family to a new beginning. Expansion, not just territorially, but extraterritorially. God gave him a leverage to look northwards, southwards, eastwards, westwards, anywhere his eyes could get. God says, I've given it to you. I've given it to your descendants. I've given it to your children. But the key point, why did God not speak to this family head until Lot was separated from him? It's because there are many things that are like Lot in our own families also. Lot means veil. Veil. Veil. There's a veil covering many families. There's a veil covering many fathers. Until that veil is removed, you can't see further than your eyes can go. You can't see beyond the place where you are. And beyond the place where you are is the place of expansion, is the place of grace, is the place of perfection, is the place of new beginning, is the place for any man connected with God. And that's why you need to understand what the Lord is saying, especially from the context of Isaiah chapter 54. It says, sing, O barren. Sing, O barren, you that have not borne children. Break forth into singing and cry aloud, you that have not labored with child. For more are the children of the desolate than the children of the married woman, says the Lord. Enlarge the place of your tent. Verse 2. Enlarge the place of your tent and let them stretch out the curtains of your habitation. Do not spare. Lengthen your cord. Strengthen your scale. For you shall expand to the left and to the right. You shall expand to the right and to the left, and your descendants will inherit the nations and make the desolate cities inhabited. So it's a year of expansion for families, but Lot must be removed. There are certain people in our lives, they may be related to us, but we must be careful how we deal with them. Here, Lot had to be separated from Abraham. And once that happened, God now gave me a privilege to expand. So for families in this season, what represents Lot? What represents a veil? What is your veil? Some veils can be human. Some veils can be ideas. Some veils can be attitudes. Some veils can be a dimension of laziness and lukewarmness. But whatever hinders your ability to see the place of your expansion, you need to deal with it. And notice that all through the scriptures, God was dealing with the head of the families. He dealt with Noah, and Noah received salvation, deliverance, and healing of his own dimension. God dealt with Abraham, and as Lot, a veil was removed from his eyes, he saw beyond where he is. God wants you to know that's what God has planned for families. God has planned that families will expand. Families will break forth in terms of infrastructure. Remember, from the Bible calendar, it is the season of grace for perfection.
a new beginning for any man that is connected with God. The key is that you must be connected with God. You must be connected with God for God to expand you in the right dimension. So notice that these scriptures are very clear. Then look at the New Testament replication of the same matter of salvation, deliverance, and healing. In Acts chapter 9, there's a woman mentioned there. Her name is Rhoda. Oh, she was a widow. But she, even though she was a widow, she ministered to other widows. She ministered to the people. She ministered to the servants of God. She ministered to people like Peter. And then suddenly, she died. Oh, may the Lord deliver our families from death. Death. Death shall have no dominion in the season of grace for perfection and new beginning for any man connected with God. I declare that every plan of the enemy to bring any one of your family to die, I declare it shall not stand, it shall not prosper. So Dorcas died. Oh, there was weeping, there was wailing. The people she ministered to, the other widows, the other women, all they began to weep and to cry. But I noticed something amazing in scripture. It's coded. It's written by the Holy Spirit. In fact, they had to call for Peter. Acts chapter 9 verse 40. We read that when Peter came on account of the death of Dorcas, the scripture says in verse 40, that, but Peter put all out. The people had come and they were weeping on behalf of the death of this beloved lady. And Peter put them out and he knelt down and prayed. Turning to the body, he said, Tabitha, arise. Tabitha, arise. Tabitha, arise. And she opened her eyes, and when she saw Peter, she sat up. It's amazing that Acts chapter 9 verse 40 is the 26th time the name of Peter is mentioned in the book of Acts. Notice this, that at that start point, because we're dealing with a season of salvation, deliverance, and healing, God brought deliverance. A wonderful woman who ministered to the people of God rose up from the dead. So I declare that the power of his resurrection will visit families. That's why you need to know the power of his resurrection. Like Paul, you need to pray the words of Philippians 3 verse 10, that I may know him, the power of his resurrection, the fellowship of his suffering, that I may be made conformable unto his death. Families must be taught the power of his resurrection. That power is available this year. That power is available in the 26-year season, just as it did in raising Tabitha to raise whatever is dead. Examine your marriage. Examine your family. Many families have gone through all manner of troubles, and it's as if marriages are dying. But in this season, there shall be a resurrection. In the season appointed for deliverance, why not stay put? Why not stand up? Why not receive the grace of deliverance? Because it's available. Don't forget, I said, and I've said it 5 times now, that the word of God is divinely coded. It was written by the Holy Spirit. It was written for our instruction. It was written to give us direction. It was written to give us the doctrinal foundations of our faith, so that our faith will not hang on wishes. Our faith will not hang on emotion. It will be rooted in the word of God. That word which is sure, that word which delivers, that word which when sent, it doesn't just heal, it delivers. He sent his word and his word healed. His word delivers. In the same way, from the Grace Impact Radio, we're sending the word to your family that in this season, whatever is dead or dying in your family must rise again. If the spirit that raised Jesus Christ from the dead dwells in you,
then that same spirit can quicken your family. That same spirit can quicken your mortal body. That same spirit can quicken your marriage. So the marriage is dead. Believe God. Trust in God. Ask God to help you remove the veil. Ask God to help you to cause the waters of affliction to recede, because you are in the season that God has appointed to bring deliverance for your family.

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4: What the world cannot give to you, number one, you don't need it. 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
5: It's creative when it's spoken. 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
4: What it says is already validated in the blood. Nothing can change it. What end are you expecting? Receive it now. I said receive it now.

0: acceleration. I say a lot of things are going to happen speedily in your life. It is not going to tarry. It will not take long. It will happen speedily. Your feet will be planted on favored ground. In the name of Jesus, you are entering your worthy place. You will break boundaries. You will recover all. Restoration is coming to you. In the name of Jesus.
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3: The first thing that I want to talk to you about this morning is motives. Way, way, way back when I first started my journey with God, he led me to a scripture in 1 Corinthians about motives. Now, I don't know if, I had a lot of problems, and so I don't know why he picked motives, but I either had a whole bunch of bad ones, or he wanted to make sure that I knew how important that is. And I don't think this is something that we talk about enough. You know, it's like our motives are why we do what we do. It's what motivates us. Why do we take the action that we take? Why do we do some of the things that we do? Why are our lives so overloaded and stressed out? I'm going to give you a good answer to all that today. And so let's first look at this scripture that was very impacting to me. 1 Corinthians 3, 10 through 15. The work of each one will become plainly and openly known, shown for what it is, for the day of Christ will disclose and declare it. You know, when we think about, you know, we are not getting anything past God. He knows us. I'm talking about knows us. And no matter what we hide from everybody else, even from ourselves, we get really good at hiding things even from ourselves. God knows, and this scripture says that when Christ comes back again, that everything is going to be brought out in the open and made plain and clear, and everything is going to be disclosed. Can you imagine, like, people, many of them unbelievers who have lived so dishonestly and thought they were getting by with so much, can you imagine on that day when everything is put out in the open, how shocking that's going to be for people? And I'll tell you the truth, I think we need to think a lot more about the second coming of Christ. And I think we need to think more about Judgment Day, because it is going to happen. We are all, every one of us, going to someday stand before God and give an account of our lives. And that's not meant to frighten anyone. It's meant to sober us up and let us be more serious about what it is we're doing with our life here and what we're doing with our time. What are you doing with your life? You've only got one. If you waste it, you can't go buy another one somewhere. Every day that goes by is a day that we never get back. Why do some people accomplish so much while others do absolutely nothing with themselves? It's choice. We all have the same amount of time. People think, I just need more time. I need more time. No, God knows how much time we need, and he's given every single one of us the exact same amount. So it's a matter of learning how to do the right thing with the time that you have at the right time, rather than wasting time and then being jealous of somebody who's got a great life because they did the right thing with theirs when they should have done it. Previous to this, beginning in verse 13, Paul had said that he had laid a foundation in people's lives, and that foundation is Christ. So nothing good happens until we receive Jesus as our Savior, and he becomes the foundation of everything else. But you know, when we receive Christ, we still don't know anything. We know that our sins have been forgiven, but we don't know how to live. And Jesus wants to teach us through his word how to live. And not just to get up every day and breathe and take up space on the planet, but how to actually live a life that is going to be fulfilling to us and beneficial to his kingdom. And nobody can really be truly happy if all they do is live for themselves. You know why? Because that's not what God created us for. And anytime we're trying to do something other than what we were created for, we're never going to feel satisfied and fulfilled. No wonder Satan fights by throwing selfishness and self-centeredness at us all the time. He wants us to just be all closed up in ourselves and make sure that we never reach out to anybody else, because something amazing might happen if we all really put ourselves in God's hands and start helping each other. So Paul said, I laid the foundation. Last night we had 804 people receive Christ as their Savior. So those people, they had a foundation was laid in their life. But now Paul says the work of every one of us that we're building on that foundation. And it says that you can build with hay, with straw, with stubble, with gold, with precious metals. It's a matter of what kind of life are we building? So, well, I'm doing this and I'm doing that and I'm doing this and I'm doing that, or I'm doing nothing. But then he takes it even further and he says, whatever you are doing, whatever kind of building you are building on this foundation, it's going to be shown up for what it really is. Because it will be revealed with fire, and the fire will test and critically appraise the character and the worth of the work that each person has done. So I don't know exactly how that fire is going to turn out, but I have a feeling, you know, in Revelation it says that Jesus has had eyes of fire. And so I have a feeling when we pass before those eyes, it's no longer going to be, oh, wow, look at me. You know, I was on TV and I was well known and I was the boss at the company and I was a top model but it's going to be, we're going to see not what we did, but why we did it is going to be revealed. Come on. Why did I do it? So why am I here today is my desire to, now, you know, we're going to dig a little bit deep here for a few minutes. And when you start talking about motives, I mean, the crowd gets really quiet. And you know why? Because it's not something that we spend enough time thinking about. I mean, every single person needs to go home and have a meeting with yourself. And you need to start asking yourself, write down everything you're doing and start asking yourself, why am I doing this? Why am I doing it? Not what am I doing? What am I doing, what I'm doing to impress somebody else? Or am I doing it because I really feel like this is what God wants me to do, and I'm doing it in obedience to him and to help other people? And so it's not, see, I have to make sure, and I think one of the reasons why God gave me, this was actually one of the second scriptures that God really revealed truth to me from. The first one is, you shall know the truth and the truth will make you free. And I've already taught on that one in this series. But one of the second things I remember him showing me, so this would have been back in 1977 or 1978, and he had called me to teach, and I felt like I had a word from God that someday I was going to have a very large ministry. But you see, if God was going to build something on this foundation of Christ in my life, then he wanted to make sure that it was something that would last and be enduring. And something that I could actually, if I'm going to spend my whole life doing this, that I can end up with his reward in my life when all is said and done. Who wants to get to the end of your life and just find out that you did a bunch of stuff, but God's not impressed? I made this statement several months ago, and I haven't really taught around it yet, but I felt like the Lord put on my heart, you need to tell people to make sure they're not so relevant to society that they become irrelevant to me. See, that's a huge word today. We all want to fit in. We all want to be approved and accepted. And so we want to be relevant to our changing society. Well, you know, I agree that we need to meet people where they're at, and we made a lot of changes in our ministry several years ago, but we didn't change the message. We maybe changed our methods, but we didn't change the message. We changed the look on the platform. We got younger bands in because we wanted younger people to come, but we never changed the message. I have never veered away from preaching the truth. And so there are things that you can change to be relevant, but there's other things that we cannot change to be relevant, because if we do, we can quickly fit in so well with everybody else, and everybody, we don't bother anybody, we don't ruffle anybody's feathers, you know, we preach a message that everybody can be comfortable and go away. Well, I hope that I make some people uncomfortable with what I'm going to say today. And some of you are already thinking about turning me off the TV, but I'm on a lot of stations, so you may find me on the next one you go to. See, the truth, it bothers us. How many of you understand that there's a natural part of us that wants everybody to applaud for us and clap and like us? But you know, Jesus was quite a rebel. Has anybody noticed that? That he came along and stirred up the establishment. Amen? And so, man, we got to be so careful about just fitting in with everything. We got to learn to follow our hearts and get back to the Word of God. It's not a matter of what the government says. What does God say? Did you hear me? Matter of fact, that was so good, I'm going to say it again. I don't need the government to tell me what's right and what's wrong. I need to read my Bible and find out what's right and what's wrong.
0: Hope you enjoyed this teaching. To get more from Joyce, make sure to subscribe so you don't miss a thing.
3: 20s and maybe even 30s and maybe even 40s, you don't think too much about time. But a few years ago, it occurred to me that two-thirds of my life was over. And I just became much more aware of time and how foolish it is to waste any day that you have. You know, there's something really interesting about time. We all get the same amount in a day. Every day is 24 hours. And some people are very, very fruitful and effective, and some people just waste their time day after day after day. And that's a choice that we make. But there's one thing about time. Once it goes by, you never get it back. So how tragic it is to waste any day of your life. I think we need to live every day like it was our very last one, and live it to the absolute fullest that we can live it. So I want to just give you a few things that I think will help you maybe get your day going in the right direction and maybe affect the whole rest of your day. And I hope it helps you every single day of your life. What are some of your mornings like? Do you go to bed intending to get up and spend time with God, but then when the alarm goes off, you hit the snooze. Then you hit the snooze again, and then you hit the snooze again. And then you've laid in bed too long, and so then you get up. Of course, now you have no time for anything. And you're in a frenzy, and you're in a rush, and so that makes you grouchy. And of course, the devil will play the game with you, and he'll make sure that that's the day you can't find your car keys, and that's the day nobody does anything that's right. And then you've yelled at the kids, and now you're feeling bad about that. And your mom gave you a call to say good morning. You grouched at her because you didn't have time. So now you feel bad about that. And you get in your car, and you get down almost to the entrance to your subdivision. You realize you left your cell phone at home. And so that adds to your frustration. Now you got to hurry up and go back and get that. Then you get in the house, and you can't find it. Then you get on the highway and the traffic's bad, and you know you're going to be late for work, so you're thinking of all the excuses you can give. And you finally get there, and you're basically frustrated, upset, got this little weight of condemnation on you because of the way you acted. You know you should have spent time with God. You didn't do it. And the whole day basically just becomes a nightmare. Anybody been there? Done that? Now, if you're honest, you know that more than any other thing, the devil will fight you on your time with God. And the reason he does that is because that is more valuable to you than any other thing. Your time, your personal time with God, is more valuable to you than you being in this conference.
1: It is the most important thing. And anytime we think that we're going to get it all just through listening to somebody's CDs and going to church once a week or twice a week or going to a couple of conferences a year, you're totally wrong. Because I'll tell you what you get when you do that. I'll tell you what you've gotten here this weekend. You've gotten pieces of great stuff. And now if you're smart, you'll go home and you'll take the notes that you have, or you'll buy the CDs from the conference or whatever session really meant a lot to you. And then you'll really get down to doing your own study. Hearing somebody else is not good enough. You got to study. If you want to be victorious, you have to study. Well, Joyce, you mean to tell me just listening to you every morning isn't enough? Not really. I'm not God. I'm a teacher. And I believe that I've got a lot of good information and a strong teaching gift. But what I found in my own life was I got all this information. I mean, I was like, you know, when I really got serious about my walk with God, I mean, I was in a conference every time I turned around, and CDs and everything I could get my hand on, and TV programs and radio programs. And it just seemed like, why isn't it working? I mean, I'd been there, done that, had the T-shirt, had the CDs. I knew everything you could possibly know about spiritual warfare, and yet the devil still had the upper hand in my life. And none of it really began to fall into place for me until I started really spending time with God every day. Now, it probably will be a little quiet because probably a lot of you aren't doing that. And so that makes you feel a little like, probably a lot of people watching by television, you're like thinking, maybe I'll see what else is on this morning. The Holy Spirit is the one who puts it all together for us. And not only that, it offends God when we leave him out. He's more important than anything else. Until you learn that, you're going to be in sad shape. I love Psalm 27:4. It says, one thing have I desired, and that will I seek after, that I might dwell in his presence, behold his beauty all the days of my life. You need him a whole lot more than you need me. You need him a lot more than you need any of your friends. And I know we get all funny about this time with God thing. Well, what do you do? I don't think it matters so much what you do as it does just that you're giving God the time. Just by giving him the time, you're saying, I need you. Now, every morning is a fresh start in our life. Mornings are really wonderful. And you might say, well, I'm not a morning person, but I suggest you pray to get over it and stop saying that. And the reason why a lot of you aren't a morning person is because you don't go to bed at night. However, even if you're a person that sleeps till 2 o'clock in the afternoon, then 2 o'clock in the afternoon is your morning. So I can't dictate to you how you do it. I personally like to go to bed early and get up early. I'm in bed every night by 9 o'clock, unless I'm out preaching. And a lot of times I'm asleep somewhere between 9 and 9:30. I get up almost every day between 5 and 5:30. And I would fight a bear to protect that time that I have with God in the morning, because I know that I absolutely, 100% for sure, cannot be the kind of person that God needs me to be to glorify him and do what I'm doing if I don't have that time with God. But it took me a long time to get there. I was no different than anybody else. I made every excuse. I got distracted. You know, on and on and on and on and on. And God finally got it across to me, you are not going to stay alive if you don't spend time with me. And I think for me, he kind of meant it physically, you know, that I needed that protection because of what I was doing. And so I've studied a lot about seeking God's face and not his hand. And I just know that mornings are very important. My favorite time of the day is the first 2 hours of the morning. I want it quiet. I want to be left alone. The only person that I let get near me is my dog. She weighs 7 pounds and sits on the end of my recliner, and sometimes Dave will come in and say good morning, but that's about it. Otherwise, we're just like, Dave goes to his place, I go to my place, and if you want to know why this ministry is successful, I can tell you that that's probably the most important foundational thing that we do, because we know from the get-go that it's God and not us. I don't know how to get the money that I need to pay the bills for this ministry, so I just go seek God. And I don't even seek him for money, I just seek him. But every day is a fresh start. I love the way God's arranged it, that in these 24-hour periods where we're up about 16 hours and then we sleep 8 hours, and then it's amazing how much better things sometimes feel just in the morning, isn't it? You're tired by the end of the day, you need the rest, your mind needs the rest, your spirit needs the rest, you know, everything needs the rest. One of the first things you need to do every morning is take care of every mess from yesterday by repenting and receiving God's mercy. Let's go to Lamentation 3, 19 through 23. Oh Lord, remember earnestly my affliction and my misery, my wandering and my outcast state, the wormwood and the gall. My soul has them continually in remembrance and is bowed down within me. But this I recall, and therefore have I hope and expectation. It is because of the Lord's mercy and loving kindness that we are not consumed, because his tender compassions fail not. They are new every morning. Beautiful. They are new every morning. Great and abundant is your stability and faithfulness. I kind of say just in fun that I guess God makes a new batch of mercy every morning because we use up all of yesterday's. Receive God's mercy. Don't stay mad at yourself. Whatever you did wrong, God knew you were going to do it before you did it. You're no surprise to God. He's not shocked about what you do. Ask for forgiveness, receive mercy, and go on. You cannot have a good day if you're under condemnation. It's not possible. That should be something that you do every morning. We're talking about how to get your day started right. Make some decisions early in the morning. The decisions that you make early in the morning are like getting dressed spiritually. I'm going to talk to you about that. You not only have physical clothing, you have spiritual clothing. And many people go out naked in the spirit. Look at Revelation 16, 15. Behold, I'm going to come like a thief. Blessed, happy, and to be envied is he who stays awake, alert, and guards his clothes, so that he may not be naked and have the shame of being seen exposed. Now surely he's not talking about sitting with a rifle in front of your closet and guarding your clothes. But he says, guard your clothes and make sure that you're not seen naked and you end up embarrassed. And he's talking about spiritual nakedness. We literally get dressed spiritually as we make decisions. This is the day the Lord has made. I will rejoice and be glad. I usually say that before I ever get out of bed. I start this regimen, this program that I'm talking to you about today. That's not a law to me. It's not a burden to me. I've just finally found out how to get the upper hand over the devil. And I know if I don't do something, he will. Empty space is still a place. And if all you offer is empty space, then the devil will be happy to fill it. So you better start thinking something on purpose before he starts thinking for you. This is the day the Lord has made. I will rejoice and be glad. Then the next thing I do is I begin to thank God for everything that I can think of. Everything I can think of, from hot water to my kids, to my husband, that I can walk, that I can see, and everything else. Receive God's mercy and then start making decisions. Every decision you make is like getting dressed spiritually. In Ephesians 6, the Bible talks about the armor of God. And it says, put on the full armor of God. Put on the breastplate of righteousness. Now, I believe the way that we put on that breastplate of righteousness is by receiving the mercy of God and then making a decision. I know who I am. I am the righteousness of God in Christ, And I am going to be bold in the Lord today and act like the person that I am. Now, when you do that, you put on something spiritually that begins to cover you from the enemy. You put on the shoes of peace. And the way you do that is by making a decision. I don't know what's going to happen in my life today, but I'm deciding before I ever go out the door that whatever it is, I'm up for it. And I'm going to stay in peace. I'm going to be adaptable and pliable and moldable. And even if I don't get my way, I'm still going to keep my peace. Now, what I used to do was sit in the morning with my coffee and think, if Dave goes to that golf course again today, I am going to be so mad at him. And if this person doesn't do that, and if that person doesn't do this, and if this happens, man, I am really going to be ticked off. And so I would prepare myself early in the morning to just have a horrible day all day. Where your mind goes, the man follows. So I take time in the morning to get spiritually dressed by making decisions about what I'm going to do that day. The devil's going to do what he's going to do. The world's going to do what it's going to do. But here's what I'm going to do. This is the day the Lord has made. I will rejoice and be glad. And sometimes I got to say that one 5-6 times. Sometimes it takes me a little while to start feeling happy. Now, Dave gets up happy, but I'm a little... I mean, he's like, good morning, how are you? And I'm like... He likes music. I like it quiet. How do you go out of your house dressed spiritually? Have you paid more attention to what you look like physically than what you look like spiritually? Did you spend an hour fixing your hair and getting your makeup on and just the right outfit, and yet you're spiritually naked and the devil's ready to just have your day? Come on now, play my little game this morning. In Ephesians 4, the Bible says, put off the old man, put on the new man. Another scripture says, put on Jesus Christ. Colossians 3 says, clothe yourself with mercy. And above all that you put on love. Well, I know how to get these clothes on, but how do I get them other ones on? I believe it's decisions that we make about how we're going to walk. And I believe it's things that we say ahead of time by faith. Faith speaks. Faith is not silent. Faith speaks. Out of the heart, the mouth speaks. And I don't just think this is the day the Lord has made, I will rejoice. I say it. This is the day the Lord has made, I will rejoice. I'm just like, this is the day the Lord has made, I will rejoice and be glad. Get out the toothbrush. I am the righteousness of God in Christ. Oh. This is going to be a good day. I'm expecting something good to happen to me today. Now, I'm just telling you how I live. I have to do this. You can do it or not do it, but I just believe your life will improve if you do. The devil took advantage of me long enough. Wonder why I feel depressed. Decide ahead of time. I can do all things through Christ who strengthens me. I'm ready for anything. I'm equal to anything through Christ who infuses inner strength into me. We have to learn how to do this. You have to start thinking on purpose. Not just thinking passively, whatever falls in your head, but thinking on purpose. You get up and you decide that you are going to be in agreement with God. You don't get up and wait to see how you feel and wait to see what happens. And if you do this, it'll even help you feel better physically. You'll start to get energy. How can two walk together unless they be agreed? Start agreeing with God and disagreeing with the devil. This is not hard. Everybody can do this. A 10-year-old can do this. Amen? This is not complicated, what I'm telling you today. It's not deeply theological, but it will help you. Put on the helmet of salvation. Think like a Christian. Don't have a bumper sticker and think like the devil. Put on righteousness. Put on peace. Lift up the shield of faith. Make a decision that you're going to go from faith to faith to faith to faith to faith to faith. Start every day with thanksgiving. Thanksgiving is so important. The devil hates it when we're thankful because he is a full-time grouch. Psalm 50:14. Offer to God the sacrifice of thanksgiving and pay your vows to the Most High. Psalm 100 verse 4. This is probably my favorite. Enter into his gates with thanksgiving and a thank offering, and into his courts with praise. Be thankful and say so. Be thankful and say so. Say so. Let the redeemed of the Lord say so. If you're thankful, open your mouth and say so. If there's somebody you in your life you appreciate, open your mouth and say so. Don't just tell them everything they do wrong. Tell them what you're grateful for. I was talking to a girl that travels with me this morning, and we were talking about some husband stuff, and I said, you know what, everybody's got some faults, but if we'll just meditate on the good things. And I just listed off about 10 or 12 things about Dave that I'm thankful for. Now, there's a couple things that I could do without, but but the good stuff so far outweighs those couple of things. And see, what I used to do when I used to have lousy days was I would, in the morning, even before I got out of bed, I'm so sick and tired of Dave not doing this and not doing that. He never brings me flowers, and he never does this, and he never does that, and yada, yada, yada, yada. I don't do that anymore. Now I think, man, Dave's so easy to get along with. Praise the Lord. Praise the Lord. He's adaptable. He lets me do anything I want to do. Dave is secure. I can say to him, go somewhere. I want to be by myself. And he's like, okay. Hey, after 43 and a half years, you get a good system going. You might as well keep the one you got because you're going to have to work on the next one too, so. What are you thankful for? Do you thank God daily for even little things? There's so much to be thankful for. And the more thankful we are, the happier we get and the madder the devil gets. Be thankful and say so. Say so. That has to become part of every day. I think every morning we need to dedicate ourselves to God. Let's look at Psalm 25, verse 1. Talk about rededicate. We need to do it every day. Unto you, O Lord, do I bring my life, plain and simple. I get that psalm out very frequently and read it. I love Psalm 25, 1. Unto you, O Lord, do I bring my life. It's a great thing to do every morning. Just sit or stand or kneel or whatever you're comfortable and just lift up your hands and say, here I am, Lord, I'm yours. Use my mouth, use my mind, use my hands, use my feet, use my eyes, use my ears. My finances are yours. I commit myself to you, God, and dedicate myself to you. See, we spend too much time wanting, telling God everything we want. I love what the Christians, what Paul said about the Christians. He said, they gave as much as they possibly could financially, but they also gave themselves to the Lord. You know, it's easier to give your money than it is to give yourself. This morning when I asked God if there was anything he wanted me to do today, I thought a couple times before I said it. Because what if I don't like what he says? Today I got a good one. Enjoy yourself. Yes. Who knows what I'll get tomorrow. Is anybody hearing me today? Now come on, this is, and you think, now I know somebody's thinking, well, I don't have the time to do all that. Good night. What time would I have to get up to do that? Now, you know, you're going to do what you want to no matter what I say, but I'm telling you, you need to go to bed at night so you can get up in the morning. What are you thankful for? Do you thank God daily for even little things? I thought the other day what it must be like for people that can't walk and have to use a wheelchair just to get out of bed in the middle of the night to go to the bathroom and have to do it. I'm like, thank God my legs are still working. Thank God I can see and hear and I can still work. And thank God that my life is bearing good fruit. There's so much to be thankful for. And the more thankful we are, the happier we get and the madder the devil gets. Be thankful and say so. Say so. That has to become part of every day. I think every morning we need to dedicate ourselves to God. Let's look at Psalm 25, verse 1. Talk about rededicate. We need to do it every day. Unto you, O Lord, do I bring my life, plain and simple. I get that psalm out very frequently and read it. I love Psalm 25, 1. Unto you, O Lord, do I bring my life. It's a great thing to do every morning. Just sit or stand or kneel or whatever you're comfortable and just lift up your hands and say, here I am, Lord, I'm yours. Use my mouth. Use my mind. Use my hands. Use my feet. Use my eyes. Use my ears. My finances are yours. I commit myself to you, God, and dedicate myself to you. See, we spend too much time wanting, telling God everything we want. I love what the Christians, what Paul said about the Christians. He said, they gave as much as they possibly could financially, but they also gave themselves to the Lord. You know, it's easier to give your money than it is to give yourself. This morning when I asked God if there was anything he wanted me to do today, I thought a couple times before I said it. Because what if I don't like what he says? Today I got a good one. Enjoy yourself. Yes. Who knows what I'll get tomorrow. Is anybody hearing me today? Now come on, this is, and you think, now I know somebody's thinking, well, I don't have the time to do all that. Good night. What time would I have to get up to do that? Now, you know, you're going to do what you want to no matter what I say, but I'm telling you, you need to go to bed at night so you can get up in the morning. Well, lady, now you've gone to meddling. What time I go to bed and what time I get up is my business. Come on now. The Bible's full of it. Jacob rose up early and sought the Lord. Abraham rose up early and sought the Lord. David rose up early and sought the Lord. Jesus rose up early, as was his habit, and went off by himself to pray. All I can tell you is if you don't spend time with God, you are going to have one tragic day after another, after another, after another, after another, after another. It's amazing what happens when you give God that first little bit of time. You know, I mean, you don't have to take 2 hours to do this. You can do what I'm talking about in 10 minutes if you want to. And I believe that you'll find your time with God so fruitful that then you'll start making ways to get more. You can also, instead of sitting at the lunch table and gossiping with all your other co-workers, take your lunch hour, go by yourself somewhere and spend that hour with God. Well, I might miss what's going on at the office. My husband, for years and years, he would leave early for work to beat the traffic. He'd get to work and he'd spend that as his Bible time. And then at lunch, he would go out and walk through the neighborhood and pray. And that was a long time before he was in ministry. Come on, a lot of what you do now depends on what doors are going to open for you in the future. Start showing yourself faithful spiritually now. Get dressed spiritually and quit running around naked in the spirit realm. Luke 22. Verse 39. Luke 22, 39. And he came out and went as was his habit. Habit. If you're not in the habit of doing this, it'll be hard in the beginning. But if you get in the habit, then you'll have a hard time not doing it. And he came out and he went as was his habit to the Mount of Olives, and the disciples followed him. And when he came to the place, he said to them, pray that you may not at all enter into temptation. Now, this is a very important thing I want to say to you this morning. If we're the least little bit honest with ourselves, we know what our weaknesses are. Don't wait till you're in the middle of a tragic situation where you've once again given into your temptation and then try to pray your way out of it. Pray ahead of time that when temptation comes, you won't get into it. Amen? Pray ahead of time. That's what Jesus was trying to get the disciples to do. Pray that you come not into temptation. He knew that they were getting ready to come into some very difficult times. And he's basically thinking, I'm sure you guys aren't as strong as you think you are. And you need to pray. You're going to need God's help coming up here in about a couple hours. And the Bible says they slept while he prayed. Well, he was able to press through and do the will of God under such tremendous pressure to run from God, and yet he was able to do what God wanted him to do. Peter denied Christ 3 times. Amen. If food is a temptation for you, don't wait until you've already eaten 3 plates of food and then pray. Pray about it all the time. Pray about it every morning. God, you got to help me get over this. This is ridiculous for me to let food be my boss. I'm praying, God, for your strength that when I sit down to eat, that I can eat a reasonable amount of food, and when I'm done, I'm done. I'm not going to let a piece of pie boss me around. I'm not going to let a cookie be my boss. The power of the Holy Ghost dwells in me. Come on. Whatever it is, know your weaknesses. I pray every day about my mouth. Every day. God, put a watch over my mouth, lest I sin against you with my tongue. The words of my mouth, the meditation of my heart, let them be pleasant to the Lord. I don't say a lot of bad and unkind things, but I know that that can be a weak area for me because I'm quick. You what? I can pull that trigger quick. Anybody know what I'm talking about? See, I not only have a lot to say when I'm up here. But a lot of the rest of it, God's told me. So I pray about those things every day. every day. Pray that you come not into temptation. Come on, how many knows what your weakness is? I mean, if you know that you're going to be tempted to feel sorry for yourself if you don't get your way, then start praying ahead of time. If spending money that you don't have is a weakness for you, then you pray about that every single day. I am telling you the absolute truth. If you will start praying on a regular basis about the things that are temptations for you, you will have the strength when that temptation comes not to get into it. Nobody can keep temptation away from us. Why did Jesus get up early on that day? It was his habit to get up early. But he went out and prayed that he would not come into temptation. He knew temptation was going to come. He said, God, if you can, Father, if you can, remove this cup from me. I don't want to go through this. The Bible says he was in such intense agony, he sweated great drops of blood. Yet he was also able to say, your will be done and not mine. If I have to drink the cup, then I'll drink it. But he prayed and he prayed and he prayed. And then angels came and strengthened him. Ooh, hallelujah. John 8, I want to show you something else interesting. Have you ever said something and then thought, oh man, I wish I wouldn't have said that? Okay, watch this. John 8. But Jesus went to the Mount of Olives early in the morning at dawn. I'm messing with some of your lives, ain't I, right now? I am messing with it, big time. Early in the morning at dawn, he came back into the temple court, and the people came to him in crowds, and he sat down and was teaching them. When the scribes and the Pharisees brought a woman who'd been caught in adultery, they made her stand in the middle of the court and put the case before him. Teacher, they said, this woman's been caught in the very act of adultery. Now, Moses in the law commanded that such women offenders should be stoned to death, but what do you say to do with her? What is your sentence? And this they said to try and test him, hoping they might find a charge on which to accuse him. Now, what was going on here? In the law, she had to be stoned, but Jesus was teaching mercy and love and forgiveness. Okay, Jesus, let's see you get out of this one. If you say be merciful to her and forgive her, then you're breaking the law that says to stone her. But if you say to stone her, then you're doing the exact opposite of what you've been teaching, which is to be merciful and kind. Now, what are you going to do, smart Jesus? And I love, now watch this, watch what happens. Here's wisdom at work. But he stooped down and just kind of played around in the dirt. I believe he was waiting to hear what God would say. He didn't just take some action, but he was waiting to hear what God would say. Let's see the next verse, please. However, when they persisted with their question, he got up and he said, I'll tell you what. Let whichever one of you has no sin, you throw the first stone. So right there, he fulfilled the law and kept to his own teachings. I don't believe he would have had that answer had he not gotten up early and went up to the Mount of Olives. See, here's the thing I believe. You know, I have to make a lot of decisions through the day. You know, when you're on television like I am, everywhere you go, somebody recognizes you. And, you know, the ones who say something to me are minor compared to all the ones that don't. I mean, I want to do this, but I have to behave myself. And it's not that I don't want to, but I mean, I can't live a sloppy life. I have to live the life that I'm teaching and telling other people to live. And I just don't know how to do that if I don't spend time with God. I don't know any way to do that if I don't spend time with God. I'm afraid of myself. And I think you ought to be too. I think we need to be afraid of ourselves. But we need wisdom. Get up early in the morning and take care of the hard tasks. Get them out of the way first. Don't let some job you have to do threaten you all day and make you dread the day. You know, different people dislike different things. If you hate going to the grocery store, then get up, get dressed, go get the groceries, get them back home, get it over with. Conquer those groceries. Amen? David got up early the day he killed Goliath. Come on, you're not going to kill your giants laying in bed hitting the snooze button. Oh, hello. Man, I can't help it. I'm just not a morning person. Well, you know, then whenever you get up, it is your morning. If you're going to sleep till 10 o'clock, then that's your morning, but you still need to what? Whenever you start your day, you need to start it with God. And you need to do some things on purpose. You need to make a decision. This is the day the Lord has made. I will enjoy this day. Make an announcement to the devil who is the joy thief. I will enjoy this day. I'm putting on my righteousness. I know who I am in Christ. I'm putting on my peace. Jesus gave me peace. I'm not going to get upset today if I don't get my way about everything. I'm going to use the sword of the Spirit. I'm going to speak the word of God out of my mouth. I'm going to lift up the shield of faith. I'm going to put on the helmet of salvation. I'm going to put on love. I am going to put on mercy. That don't take long. And man, now you're like set for the day. It's like, you rise up early. You seek God because he is your manna. The Israelites rose up early and collected their manna. That stuff came down early and you couldn't wait for it to melt because you weren't getting anything until the next day. They got up and got their jars and went out and collected it early. Jesus is the bread of life that we need now. I can tell you, and I honest to God believe this. I believe it not only here, but probably, certainly, many hundreds of thousands, if not a few million people watching right now. What I'm sharing right now is the answer to your problems. It's not that you don't know what to do. You've heard enough to know what to do. You just don't seem to have the strength to do it. They that wait upon the Lord shall renew their strength. They shall mount up with wings as eagles. They shall run and not be weary. They shall walk and they shall not faint. Get the difficult stuff over with early. Abraham rose up early the morning that God told him to sacrifice his only son. That would have been a day I would have slept in. But no, the Bible says he rose up early. I mean, if this early thing is not important, if getting things right with God, first thing when you get up, whenever your morning is, if it wasn't important, then it wouldn't say it all over the Bible. Set your mind every morning. I don't want you to forget what I'm getting ready to say right here, right now. Take a few minutes every morning to have a meeting with yourself. So you sit down and you have a chat with yourself. Colossians 3, 1 through 3 says, set your mind and keep it set. So you set your mind. 1 Peter 4, 1 says, arm yourself with right thinking, that even if you have to suffer to please God, you will do that. It says, arm yourself with that kind of thinking.

And extremely important, Galatians 10, be mindful to be a blessing. Spend a little bit of time every day thinking about something you can do for somebody else and do it early. Set your mind to compliment everybody you get around. Find something nice that you can say to them. We think sometimes, oh, that's a nice outfit you got on, or boy, your hair is pretty. Well, why not open your mouth and say so? Say so. What you think doesn't bless anybody. Tell them. The more you compliment other people, the better you feel. Make your mind up to compliment the person that you're married to at least 5 times today. One man here on the second row groaned. Do you know your marriage could be saved if you'll do that? And not only that, people will respond to the positive things you say to them, and they'll start wanting to make you happy. You can't just complain about everything you don't like. Is anybody home out there? You know, I'm not living by whim anymore and feelings. I've made my mind up to some stuff. I have set my mind. I am going to enjoy my life, and I am going to have peace. And I am not going to live in bondage. And if anybody can be free, it's going to be me. Come on, you put up with too much. Stop just putting up with it and putting up with it and putting up with it. Use your will to line it up with God. How can two walk together unless they be agreed? Amos 3:3. You get yourself in agreement with God. Amen? Be mindful to be a blessing. Come on, I dare you every morning to think of somebody that you can be a blessing to. Try to give away something every day. Oh, all you got to do is walk through your house. You got so much stuff there, you don't know what to do with it. I gave away a bracelet this morning. I told the girl back here in the back, one of the security people, she doesn't work for us, but I said, your hair is really pretty. I mean, come on, just get over yourself. Yeah, what about me? What about me? What about me? Nobody. Okay. Every morning you need to confess the word out loud. Confess the word of God out loud every day, and every day you need to prophesy your future. Say, what do you mean by that? You quit talking about everything as it is, and you begin to call things that be not as though they are. If you don't sleep good, don't say 6 times every day, I don't sleep good. Boy, I don't sleep good. Man, I have a hard time sleeping. Woo, I don't sleep good. Wow, I need some sleep. Man, I sleep lousy. No, you just had a bad night's sleep and you zip your lip. And then every time you get the opportunity, you're talking to God. You say it out loud so the devil can hear you too. The sleep of the righteous is sweet. I believe I sleep good every night. Every night, every night. Whew, I get good sleep. Man, I'm feeling sleepy now. No. You know what I was thinking this morning? Just as an exercise, if we would really listen to the stuff that we say and that other people say, we better thank God for His mercy. Amen. Start your day right. Angels hearken to the voice of God's word. Psalm 103:20. When you speak the word, angels perk up. Somebody's given us something to do. Yes, yes. Some of you probably have 20 angels assigned to you, and they are so bored.

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We want to welcome you. Thank you for joining us. Good afternoon to you, or good morning, whatever your time zone is. We send our love to you. So joyful to be with you this afternoon. I think this is the first one, no? Okay, last Wednesday was the first one in the month of July, so it's the second one in the month of July. And we welcome you all once, twice, and a million times. Praise God. The Lord in the midst of us is mighty, doing great and amazing things. Today, I would encourage you to get your loved ones, get your colleagues, get everybody you can to join us in today's Launch Our Prayer. Of course, we always pray from our hearts. But today, there is something I believe all of us that will be on prayer today will need. Every businessman, every career person, every person who has something that God has committed into his hand, whether in business or career or ministry, anything you are involved in, today's prayer will benefit you. So get your loved ones, get your colleagues, get everybody you love to be part of this Launch Our Prayer today. Praise God. Get them to be part of this Launch Our Prayer today. It's going to be an amazing one, a glorious one. Praise God. Today we're praying against distraction. We're praying against distraction. Praise God. We're praying against distraction. And of course, we are speaking to our focus. We are speaking to our focus. Let me quickly read two verses from the scriptures. We're praying against distraction. We are speaking to our focus. We are speaking to our focus. Praise God. Hallelujah. Glory to God. Glory to God. Songs of Solomon, chapter 1, verse 6. Songs of Solomon, chapter 1 and verse 6. Good afternoon to everybody. Thank you for joining. Thank you for joining. Songs of Solomon, chapter 1 and verse 6. Look not upon me because I am black, because the sun had looked upon me. My mother's children were angry with me. They made me the keeper of the vineyards, but my own vineyard have I not kept. My mother's children made me. They were angry with me, and they made me the keeper of the vineyards, but my own vineyards I have not kept. What an irony. What an irony. I kept their vineyard, but my own vineyard I have not kept. We are praying against distraction. Get ready. It's going to be an amazing one. Help you today to fulfill the purpose God has for you. As we pray this afternoon, 1 Thessalonians chapter 4 and verse 11. 1 Thessalonians chapter 4, verse 11, I read from the Passion Translation, TPT. 1 Thessalonians chapter 4, and verse 11. Aspire to lead a calm and peaceful life as you mind your own business. I'm reading scripture. King James used the same thing. New King James used the same word. Mind your own business. Aspire to lead a calm and peaceful life as you mind your own business and earn your living, just as we've taught you. Mind your own business, earn your living. Mind your own business, earn your living. Mind your own business, earn your living. You know why this is? So this is very important. Distraction doesn't, of real distraction, I don't mean side of the, real distraction does not appear as something bad. No. Real distraction is something good that competes with your best. Let me say that again. Real distraction is something good that competes with your best. I'll say it for the third time. Real distraction is something good that competes with your best. It doesn't appear as bad. It appears as something good. But that good thing will derail you from the real purpose for which you're on the race. And that's why you must pray. We need to pray against it. As businessmen, as career people, as people out there, we need to pray against
We need to pray against distraction. We need to pray against distraction. The Bible had admonished us to mind our business. Mind your own business. Don't take care of people's vineyards, and your own vineyard is unkept, is untaken care of. That will not be you. Praise God. So this is where we're starting today, and this is our focus for our prayer. I launch our prayer today for business and career persons. We are speaking against distraction, and I speak to you prophetically. You will not be distracted. Praise God. You will not derail. You will not miss the mark. You will not be distracted in the name of Jesus. Praise God. Hallelujah. Saints, I want us to pray against distraction. Praise God. You know, Jesus told Martha. He said, Martha, you are worried about many things, but not many things are needed. One thing is needful. Praise God. One thing is needful. I want us to pray in the name of Jesus. Praise God. You may not even see that thing currently as distraction, but it may be derailing you. I want you to pray. If you can pray in the language of the Spirit, pray in the language of the Spirit and be clear. You will not be distracted. Speak it. Say to yourself, I will not be distracted. Father, in the name of Jesus, praise God. Every unnecessary activity, every unnecessary business around your sons and daughters, distracting them from the purpose for which you have called them, making them to pay less attention to their real assignment. In the name of Jesus, we declare today that distraction withers in the name of Jesus. It loses attention from your sons and daughters in the name of Jesus. We declare by your Spirit, we speak over everyone today on this call today, everyone that is connected to this prayer, those that will join this prayer after the live broadcast, we declare in the name of Jesus, we will choose that one thing that matter most. We will choose what matter most in the name of Jesus. Praise God. We declare our attention is aligned to your purpose for our lives. I declare, is there anybody taking a detour? Anybody who is taking the wrong road? We declare there will be a retrace of steps in the name of Jesus. They will retrace their steps. There will be a redirection to their right path in the name of Jesus. We glorify your name, Jesus. We thank you, Father. You will not be distracted. You will not be distracted. You will not be distracted. In the name of Jesus, you will not be distracted. In the name of Jesus, you will not be distracted. I agree with you. I join my faith with you this afternoon, and I pray you will not be distracted in the name of Jesus. Praise God. Hear these saints. Often, pressure is not a sign of time up. Pressure is not a time of time up. Time up. Praise God. You will not be distracted. Remember what I said to you earlier. Distraction does not necessarily appear as bad. No. In fact, sometimes it's even more interested. Do you know sometimes? Look at the case of Jesus. Look at Jesus' story. Peter told Jesus, when Jesus said, I would die. He was talking about his death. Peter said, it will not happen. So Peter thought that in Peter's mind, living was gain. But Jesus knew that the purpose for which he came was not to live, but to die for us. Hence, Jesus said to Peter, get thee behind me, Satan. Something may appear as comfort, and that comfort may be your distraction. Comfort may be your distraction. Profit may be your distraction. Gain may be your distraction. You will not miss it. You will hear a voice behind you saying, this is the way. Walk in it. In the name of Jesus. Praise God. Philippians chapter 3. Very interesting passage. Philippians 3. Paul says, I forget those things which are behind. I press towards the mark. Praise God. We are declaring by the Spirit of God, speak over yourself and speak to everyone on this call today, whether on Grace Impact Radio or on the live broadcast on Facebook. I want us to pray grace to stay focused on divine assignment. And don't think, I've always been sounding this, and I want to say it again this afternoon. Divine assignment doesn't mean churchy assignment.
divine assignment does not mean the church, the things you do in church, as important as they are, the things we do in church are important, but you in the marketplace is a divine assignment. We have established that here. It's not our focus today. We've established it. Where you are sent there by God. You are an apostle sent by God, and we're praying that grace to stay focused on your divine assignment. What God has put in your hand, we pray in the name of Jesus. We pray for that staying power. We pray for that staying grace in the name of Jesus. We pray for that staying power. We pray for that staying grace on you in the name of Jesus. Praise God. We declare by the Spirit of God. Hallelujah. Your future is important. You will not be distracted by the activities of yesterday. In the name of Jesus, we declare over your life by the Spirit of God. You will not be distracted. You will stay focused. You will stay focused. You will stay focused. You will press towards the mark. You will press towards the mark. In the name of Jesus, you will press towards the goal set before you. In the name of Jesus, Lord, we give you praise, glory, and honor to your name. In the name of Jesus, praise God. Hallelujah. We are praying for someone now. You will receive discernment to prioritize correctly. Hear what I said. You will receive discernment to prioritize correctly. To prioritize correctly. You will do what is needful most. In the name of Jesus, praise God. You will not major on minor. You will not minor on major. Praise God. In the name of Jesus, praise God. Hallelujah. There you will understand timing. You will understand timing. You will understand timing. We pray for you today. In the name of Jesus, we agree in prayers for everyone on this call today. We pray for that grace to prioritize correctly. We pray for that grace to prioritize correctly. In the name of Jesus, you will prioritize correctly. In the name of Jesus, Lord, we give you praise, glory, and honor to your name, the Lamb of God. Hallelujah. Glory to God. Glory to God. You will not dissipate energy. Praise God. You will not dissipate energy. We pray by the Spirit of God. You will invest your energy. Praise God. Hallelujah. Praise God. With something, to something that has lasting results. In the name of Jesus. Glory to God. Glory to God. Glory to God. Praise God. You will invest correctly. You will invest your energy, invest your resources correctly. In the name of Jesus. Lord, we give you praise, glory, and honor to your name, Jesus. We praise your name. We thank you, Father. We thank you, Father. We praise you, Lord Jesus. Praise God. Hallelujah. Glory to God. Glory to God. I pray for someone today. Help me. Let's push this prayer. You will not, and I declare in the name of Jesus, you will not be consumed by comparison. Praise God. Listen to this. One of the major distractions is comparison. Is comparison. I know in the marketplace you cannot avoid competition. Competition is there. But you are not to compare. Those who compare themselves with themselves are not wise. They are not wise. You are not to compare. You can compete without comparing. Praise God. Hallelujah. You will be distinguished. I pray for someone today in the name of Jesus. Freedom from comparison. Freedom from comparison. Freedom from comparison in the name of Jesus. Listen to what the scripture says here. Galatians chapter 6. If you read it, we don't have time to read the scripture, but read it. Galatians chapter 6 talks about, if you read verse 4 and 5, it talks, let each one examine his own work. Examine your own work. Examine your own work. Some people, their eye is too much on other people's business. 1 Thessalonians 4:11 has warned you to mind your own business. Hallelujah. Praise God. Examine your own work. Your own work. The assignment in your hand is what you are to examine. Is what you are to audit. Is what you are to look into. Praise God. Improve on what is in your hand. Praise God. Hallelujah. Think on what God has committed to you. Improve on it. We've said this many times. It sounds like a cliche. We sometimes sound like a broken record, but it's true. You will not be judged. You will not be assessed. God will not judge you. God will not assess you based on another person's assignment. No. He will judge you. He will assess you based on what he's designed you to. And so we pray,
freedom from comparison. In the name of Jesus, you are free from comparison. In the name of Jesus, your race is unique. Your race is unique. Your grace, the grace for that race is sufficient. Praise God. It's sufficient. The grace for your assignment is sufficient. Sometimes the reason for struggle is because we are on another man's race. You don't have the person's grace. You don't have the person's grace. You are on another man's race. Hence, sometimes that's a reason for struggle. Even in business, even in the workplace. Even in the workplace. And I pray in the name of Jesus, you are free from comparison. You see this quest for validation, this thing for validation, because you want people to validate you. Because of that, you are out of you. You've audited your life. You are being fake. No, so the person is fake. Praise God. It shouldn't be. Be free from comparison. Be free from comparison. We declare that freedom now in the name of Jesus. We declare that freedom now in the name of Jesus. Praise God. Hallelujah. I declare once again to everyone on this call, on both platforms, everyone on this call, we declare over your life, you will not be distracted. You will not be distracted. You will not be distracted. I silence the noise of distraction. I silence the noise of distraction. I silence the noise of distraction. In the name of Jesus, you will receive the voice of direction. Praise God. We silence the noise of distraction. You will get the voice of direction. In the name of Jesus. Glory to God. Glory to God. Praise God. Praise God. Praise God. Praise God. Hallelujah. I know as a businessman, you always look at the numbers. As it's important, please look at the numbers. Look at the numbers. But notes. Life is beyond numbers. It's beyond the numbers. It's beyond the numbers. Praise God. Hallelujah. Praise God. Praise God. Praise God. Praise God. I always, on this particular program, Launch Our Prayer, I can't remember how many times I've referred us to Nehemiah chapter 6. Nehemiah chapter 6, very important passage for every business or career person. Here Nehemiah was invited. He was doing something. And Nehemiah was invited to come dine with the cabinet. You know what Nehemiah told them? Nehemiah said to them, I am busy. I am doing a great work. I will not come down. Nehemiah chapter 6, verse 2 and 3. The prayer here is, I want us to pray. Protection from wrong opportunities. Protection from wrong opportunities. Wrong opportunities. Praise God. Sometimes they come dressed in silk, but they are wrong opportunities. That invitation would have derailed Nehemiah. It would have distracted. It would have destroyed the assignment in his hand. What was Nehemiah doing? Nehemiah was simply erecting fence. Let's call it what it is. He was building fence. And he says, building fence is a great work. I'm not going to leave it to go for dinner. Praise God. There is time for everything. You see, priority. He says, I know what I am doing here is major. It's major. Praise God. Hallelujah. I am faithful to my assignment. I want us to pray in the name of Jesus. Praise God. Protection from wrong opportunities. Protection from wrong opportunities. We pray for that discernment. I pray for you. Somebody take this prayer seriously. I pray for you today in the name of Jesus. Discernment. Discernment. You will pick it in your spirit. You will know that this opportunity is not for you. As good as it sounds, you will know it's not for you. In the name of Jesus, Nehemiah says, I'm doing a great work. I will not come down. Praise God. Hallelujah. By the Spirit of God, we refuse every invitation that take us away from God's assignment. I pray for someone today. That invitation that sounds so juicy, but is a distraction, praise God, from the purpose of God for your life. We refuse it on your behalf today. In the name of Jesus. Praise God. I have a word for someone. Praise God. After that refusal, the real deal, the real assignment God has for you will show.
Take note of this. Take note of this. Be sensitive. Now, I see, and this is where your work with the Holy Spirit is so important. So I'm not saying reject opportunities. No, that's not what Revo is saying. I'm not saying that. I'm saying be sensitive. There will be a big opportunity, and that is what God wants for you. So how would you know it? It's not one. We have many people on call today. So I'm not giving you say no or say yes. I'm saying develop that sensitivity to know what God wants for you. All that glitters, you know that saying, they are not gold. All that glitters are not gold. And that's why you have the Holy Spirit. He's your teacher. He will guide you into all truth. Father, we give you praise. Oh my goodness, praise God. I pray for you in the name of Jesus, sensitivity to the Holy Spirit. Sensitivity to the Holy Spirit, praise God. And that's all I'm saying this afternoon, saints. That's all I'm saying. Isaiah 30 verse 21, it says, your ears shall hear, praise God, a word. Your ears, note this construction here, praise God. Your ears, two ears, plural, your ears shall hear one word, a word. Your ears shall hear a word. Your ears are not meant to hear words. Your ears will hear a word. In the name of Jesus, I agree with you. I pray with you this afternoon. And we declare today marks the end of confusion. Praise God. You will not hear words. Your ears will hear a word. Your ears will hear a word behind you saying, this is the way. Walk in it. Not confusion. You will not be confused. You will not be confused. We silence every strange voice. Every strange voice, no matter how attractive they are to you, we silence them today. In the name of Jesus, declare with me, I hear clearly, I move accurately. I hear clearly, I move accurately. I hear clearly, I move accurately. In the name of Jesus, since you have the Holy Spirit will help you. He will guide you. He will guide you. And I pray for anybody on call today. You may have lost opportunity at one time or the other. In the name of Jesus, we pray. In the name of Jesus, we declare by the Spirit of God. Hallelujah. You will redeem time. Praise God. You will redeem time. You will redeem time. We pray for time redemption. Praise God. Hallelujah. Praise God. You will redeem time. You may have wasted opportunity. We pray for you today. Time will be redeemed for you. Praise God. You will redeem time. In the name of Jesus, Lord, we give you praise, glory, and honor to your name, the Lamb of God. Praise God. Praise God. Glory to God. Glory to God. Praise God. Thank you, Lord Jesus. Thank you, Lord Jesus. Isaiah chapter 50, verse 7. Isaiah chapter 50 and verse 7. I have set my face like a flint. Praise God. Hallelujah. I have set my face like a flint. And I know I will not be ashamed. I have set my face like a flint. I have set my face like a flint. I pray for courage to ignore the noise. I pray for courage to ignore the noise. Praise God. I pray for courage. You don't have to follow the trend. You can set the pace. Hear me, child of God. You don't have to follow the trend. You don't have to follow the trend. You can set the pace. You don't have to follow the trend. You can set the pace. You don't have to follow the trend. You can set the pace. In the name of Jesus, I pray courage for you. I pray courage for you. Courage to ignore the noise. Courage to ignore the noise. And stand on what you hear. In the name of Jesus, glory to God. Praise God. I refuse to be moved by the noise around me. I refuse to be moved by the noise around me. I refuse to be moved by the noise around me. In the name of Jesus, Lord, we give you praise. Lord, we glorify your name. Thank you, Lord Jesus. Thank you, Lord Jesus. I pray for someone today on this call. Praise God. Hallelujah. You will be like a tree planted by the rivers of water. Praise God. I pray you will be steadfast, unmovable. You will abound in the work of the Lord. A
in the name of Jesus. You will stay focused. You will remain focused. You will remain focused. You will stay focused. You will remain focused. You will remain focused in the name of Jesus. You will not be distracted. Hallelujah. You will not be pushed around by every wind in the name of Jesus. Thank you, Lord Jesus. Praise God. Everything committed into your hands, they are flourishing. Everything, you are stable. Praise God. Your business is stable. Your career is stable in the name of Jesus. Glory to God. Thank you, Father. We give you praise. We give you praise. Glory to God. Thank you, Lord Jesus. For God has not given us the spirit of fear, but of power and of love and of a sound mind. Praise God. Hallelujah. Thank you, Lord Jesus. Praise God. I have the mind of Christ. My mind is stayed. Praise God. Hallelujah. It says he will keep them in perfect peace, whose mind is stayed on him. Praise God. He will keep them in perfect peace, whose mind is stayed on him. My mind is stayed on Christ. I have perfect peace. Praise God. The one that passes human understanding. They are mine in the name of Jesus. Somebody give God praise. Give God praise. I trust God as we pray this afternoon, there is realignment that has just happened. Praise God. Somebody has been brought back into the assignment God has for him. Praise God. Hallelujah. You will not lose your place. Praise God. Hallelujah. You will not be distracted. Glory to God. Thank you, Lord Jesus. We give you praise. In Jesus' glorious name, we have prayed. Amen and amen. Saints, one of the most important thing we do at launch our prayer is declaration. So get on and let's make this declaration this afternoon. Praise God. Let's make this powerful faith confession today. Glory to God. So repeat this after me. Today, I reject every form of distraction. My eyes are fixed on Jesus and on the assignment he has committed into my hands. I refuse to be diverted by fear, comparison, unnecessary activities, wrong relationships, or empty opportunities. I have the mind of Christ. I think clearly, decide wisely, and act boldly. Every minute of my day is productive. I redeem time because I understand the value of purpose. Like Nehemiah, I declare, I am doing a great work. I am doing a great work. I cannot come down. My hands are strengthened for excellence. My heart is established in wisdom, and my steps are ordered by the Lord. My business grows with intentionality. My career advances with favor and competence. My work attracts divine opportunities. I remain steadfast, disciplined, and fruitful. I shall not be distracted from my destiny. I shall finish my assignment with joy. The grace of God empowers me to remain focused until every purpose of God for my life is fulfilled. In the name of Jesus, amen and amen. Praise God. Says, what an awesome time we've had here today. I congratulate every one of you that are part of this prayer today. Praise God. Remember what I told you? Distractions may not come as something attractive or something bad, rather. They come as something attractive, something good that will take you away from the best God has for you. Take charge wherever you are. Till we see again next week Wednesday on Launch Our Prayer. 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God bless you. Have a blessed afternoon and take charge.

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5: 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Peace.

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5: 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My name is Prince Emmanuel. 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Peace.

welcome to another sweet Wednesday. Can somebody say wisdom and wit? What? Wisdom and wit? Okay, good afternoon, good evening, good morning, good night from the different time zones you are joining. I greet everybody specially. You are back on Wisdom and Wit live on Grace Impact Radio. I remain your host, the one and only Vibe. And today is an amazing time. We have been doing Wisdom and Wit for a very long time. I don't really... You don't think what that is when we start all this. Maybe what I will do on our 50th episode, I will do something. Maybe I will invite Bishop Michael Coco. Oh my God. Welcome everyone. I want to celebrate each and every one of you for joining in. If you are just joining on Mixer or any other platform, I celebrate every listener. Welcome guys. You can just drop in the comments. You know, I'm active. I didn't look the comments, don't worry. Celebrate you for joining. Yes, today is a beautiful Wednesday, and it's always a beautiful Wednesday, even if rainfall, even if rainfall, even if a storm, even if there's light, there's no light. It's a beautiful Wednesday every, as far as the day that the Lord has made, it's a beautiful one. But you see, the month of July, we've had a different shift in terms of the, should I say, the Wisdom and Wit calendar, where we are talking now. That is the theme for the month, is that we're talking about faith and intelligence. You know, sometimes people can think of them as opposites, but I like to think of them as, you know, one supporting the other. So, but today's topic, the episode, today's topic is, we're going to talk about, if God wants you to think, like, does God want you to think for yourself? You know, because I personally think that God didn't give us a mind of our own so that we can ignore it. I think he gave us a mind, you know, free will, quote unquote, so that we can use it. But you see, faith is not necessarily about just switching off your brain, switching off, you know, closing your eye, but it's about allowing the things that you know, what you think about, allowing all those things to be shaped by truth, shaped by wisdom, and shaped by something very important, what I call discernment. So that's how I see it. So we are not juxtaposing one above the other one. No, they are working hand in hand. So I like to start with asking us a question. Have you ever been told that don't ask too many questions, just believe? Or, you know, you get to the point where you are asking, you know, am I just supposed to say yes to everything? You know, but you see, the honest question isn't about what is the opposite of faith. The question we're asking about now, in terms of when I talk about intelligence, is that how exactly are we growing in faith with intelligence? So the first point I want to talk about is that, number one, faith for continually at every point in time will always be personal. It is not borrowed. Now, many people usually inherit faith from maybe your parents, your environment, maybe church, friends, culture, school, wherever, you know. But you see, that's often where faith begins, but it is not where it should end, because the real growth actually happens when faith now becomes a personal conviction. Now, if I'm walking on the road and somebody shouts Benga, I ain't gonna look back, because my name isn't Benga. Do you understand? Even though I like the name Benga, I won't look back, because I know the person is not calling me. So it's not just a matter of I believe my name. I have faith in my name, that my name is Vibe. My name is Ibi. I don't just have faith in that name. I know that is my name. That is a personal conviction. It's who I am. So you see, borrowed faith may start your journey, but you see, that personal conviction, it is what is sustaining your journey. Because you tend to, we live in a world where you tend to see a lot of narrative. People talking left, right, and center about different things. Facts, so things that quote unquote looks like it is real. Looks like, But if you don't have principles, if you're not the type of person that
you are not easily swayed. I'm sorry, your faith, it will be like you are looking at a mirror that is broken. You know, you are looking at it, and one side is showing your eyes, another side is showing your nose, another side is showing your mouth. It's not going to be clear. You won't have clarity. Second point is that I believe that God invites understanding. What do I mean by that? Now, you see, throughout scripture, when I say throughout scripture, I mean both Old Testament and New Testament. God always walked in a way that he was never confused. When I say never confused, what do I mean? I mean that when we look at the beginning, when we talk about the fall of man, when we look at free will that God had given to man, you see, that was God telling man that, hello, you are made in my image, which means that you can do things by yourself, because me, I can do things by myself. That is God in his almightiness and the way he is. He created the heavens and the earth. He was trying to portray to man that you also have that power, that leverage. So God invites understanding. God wants you to seek wisdom. See, the thing is that, let me tell you something here. I've learned, and I had to learn the hard way, that there's a lot hidden inside books. Before, when I was even in school, I was a visual learner. What do I mean by that? I learned with pictures. Maybe that's why I'm a graphic designer. Who knows? Like, I like to look at a lot of pictures in terms of maybe diagrams, you know, because at that time, I really enjoyed anatomy and stuff like that. I was a visual learner. But you see, I had to just say, leave visual learning alone. Let me pick up books that, in fact, I'm not even going to see one or two pictures, but there is a lot of understanding inside of them. Funny how, and I'll be very honest and I'll be very real, you see this wisdom I with you, it came forth, the idea came forth after I finished reading one book. You won't even believe the Holy Spirit. The Holy Spirit led me to a page in that book, and that was where I got the idea. You guys just got it. This was the secret that I just gave you. That was where I got the idea for wisdom and wit, the name, the content pillars, everything I'm going to be doing from just reading a book. You can imagine. So God invites understanding. Seek wisdom. Take time to study the word. It's not just for those of us that do a daily plan, daily Bible of. Take time. You can be working and be playing 1 Corinthians 13 or so. I feel like it's similar to the same way you listen to music. So faith grows stronger when it is understood. It's not just when you repeat it, you know, quote unquote. Because a faith that is growing, needs nurturing. That is, it needs to keep on learning. It needs to keep on learning. Now the third point is, you see, the word discernment. Discernment is a very, very important word. In fact, discernment is a very important word. Why is it important? Because I know that there is still a faster age to come. But currently, as we speak, we are in the fastest age. I watched a video online the other day, and I saw a robot. The guy told the robot to take a video or make a video of him. And if you see the response of the robot, it sounded like a human, like I see there's a human that is at the background that is just speaking through him. And I was like, what? It sounded, in fact, like, you know the way humans talk and then sometimes we say words twice. Like, oh, okay, okay. The robot literally said, okay, okay, like twice. So that's the age that we live in. Today's world is full of voices, influencers, podcasts, motivational speakers, social media is there. Everybody wants to tell you something. But you see, does it align with the truth of God's word? Is it producing wisdom? What they are telling you, is it producing wisdom? Is it, ask yourself the real question, is it drawing you closer to God, or is it just entertaining you? Because if you don't discern these things, you would, in fact, your personal conviction will become somebody else's conviction, and you don't even know. Because spiritual maturity, growing
because I learned something during one celebration, said that you can't, your spirit doesn't grow, but then you learn a lot. But you see, spiritual maturity actually includes discernment. It includes discernment. You must be able to discern what is right. And I'll tell you a very easy way to know how to discern what's right and what's wrong. Number one, you must have just 2 points, and then we'll go to the last point and then go on our break. Number one way to know how to easily discern, you must actually be a person that prays. When I say pray, I mean you need to be in a way that you don't just see prayer as waiting to get to your room and everywhere is quiet and kneel down and you know you're talking to God. No, you need to see prayer as conversation. Because the Holy Spirit is a person. So you need to see him as a person. So you converse with the Holy Spirit every time. The same way you converse with somebody that is in your house, like your roommate or something like that. Do you understand? You converse with the Holy Spirit every time. It's not just a waiting for kneeling down, closing, clasping your hands, and then Heavenly Father. You know, that is, I'm not saying that that's not prayer, but I'm trying to tell you that you can communicate, because prayer is communication. So, number one, when you do that, the second thing in terms of discernment is that the moment you do that, the Holy Spirit is obvious, is a fact, and he's readily disposed to tell you what to do. So, that means that the next thing that happens, the next thing news you hear, next whatever that comes your way, you will see that your body generally will just not accept that. And you can try it. Do it. Just try to do this thing. Just try to communicate, you know. Talk to the spirit like, you know, it's your friend. Then just carry on with your day. Hear somebody say something. I promise you, it'll be like it is in HD. I promise you, I'm telling you what I've done. I'm not just spitting. I'm telling you what I have used, what I've done. So finally, the last point before we go on our break is that, like I said, and like as we were discussing today, the topic for today, just in case you're just joining, the topic for today is we're talking about how if God wants you, you know, to think for yourself, the theme is still faith and intelligence, you know, so we'll be talking about the law. So the final point is that, you see, thinking should actually lead to transformation. Now, I will say this because, you know, when we're taught, when we're in our secondary school, you know, we had, there was something that they taught us when they were telling us about ways they calculate in that time compared to now. You know, you hear words like abacus, Napier's rule or something like that. I can't remember again. You know, they will tell you that they will be counting in some different ways. You know, but you see, the thinking of man now made calculation become easy. Now we have a calculator, quote unquote. There is now a scientific calculator. So thinking is not about winning the argument. It's just about becoming wiser. It's not about saying, bro, I tell you, winning the argument. No, it's about becoming wiser. Because you see, knowledge should actually produce it should produce humility. Knowledge should make you have a better character. It should not make you egotistic. No, it should make you look at something critically and then answer it critically. Not you know it and then you're now imposing that knowledge on someone. No. Because it should be, because I personally feel that when God has given you a mental capacity, it's to know more. It's not so that you can confine your head with everything or anything you see. It's to know more. Know much more. So I advise everyone, if you're listening, take time, build on yourself, build you. See, it's only you. Now only you come here. You are the only one in this life. You are the only one. Build on yourself. Build on yourself. Build on you. Build on you. Because you need to do a lot of thinking. Read. You know, it's not everything. It's not every trend you jump on. Read. Talk to people. Change your circle if you must. Please, I beg. People of God. We'll be going a very quick break right about now. When we come back, we're going to the witch segment. Do not go anywhere.

0: back. Welcome back. Welcome, everyone. You are still live on Grace Impact Radio. This is the Wisdom and Witch Show with your host, Vibe. I want to believe that you've been having a very good time. And, you know, we've been having a very robust conversation about, you know, faith, intelligence, God wants you to think. I mean, he just wants you to just, you know, say everything I say. You know, so we're going to go into the wit segment. The wit segment I like to call it my let's be honest segment. Because I like to just, let's just say what's real, man. Let's just say what's real. And I've been in the Western world all my life. The little time I went to the airport, when I went to pick up my dad. So I can't say that I've traveled, but yeah, in the Western world, I'm gonna drag the, you know, all of us, the Westerners. Now, let's be honest. How many of us in our family group chat? They said the video when we say we know if, now that AI is now doing crazy things now. You go down and see video of what? Did I continue this with sex? When we say you go just see the ego now, don't they turn to human? Well, okay. You know, sometimes everybody just be, I don't know, mommy, I love you, but guess what today? Oh my God, you know, sometimes just saying, because now I know, before AI used to be very easy to catch. Now AI is not hard to catch. Man. So AI now, if he says something now, we say, it can't look very real. I'm like, Jesus Christ, you are making it hard for me. But I'll still tell my mom, it's AI. Another one is let's be honest, you know, I know many people on this table. So here, one motivational quote online, Jesus, and it is their entire life philosophy. Hey, Jesus Christ. Like they just hear, like, in fact, it's like as if I don't know, like as if they've been waiting for something. Just one motivational quote. Ah, God, I beg, it's over. It's over for them. Ah, Jesus Christ. Ah, my head is paining me. Ah, because I'm playing the week segment. Most of the times, this week segment, I don't really experience everything. So, now why is it like times too funny too? But you see, not everything that sounds, you know, spiritual, that sounds, well, it's not necessarily wise. I'll be honest. Honestly speaking, you know, there are times where I had to actually tell myself that my pastor can talk to me, you know, and encourage me and say one or two things. It's not as if I'm going to disrespect him by not accepting what he said, but I would take it. But I will go and check for myself. Do you understand? I feel like that is what he expects me to do. Think about it. We shouldn't be in such a situation where we are just imposing knowledge on people. What do I mean by imposing? Like, Omo, you guys believe who? If not, do you understand? Now, I'm a firm believer in the word of God. Do you understand? I've been a believer, I think, how long did it go now? 2016, thereabout. I can't remember the day, but I've at least, you know, I've given my life to Jesus, you know, you get my point. So the journey, no be journey where we say one or two things never saw. But I tell you for a fact, it was the things that I told myself, like me, Gongo, that I'm not gonna do, go back on. Those are the things that I live by. That is the things that I said, the Holy Spirit is helping me with this particular thing, and I will make sure I will stay firm on his word. So it's very important that it's not, I feel like they expect you to actually ask those questions so that you can become wise. Like I said, it's not about making arguments. No. Leave arguments aside. Are we, if you have the conversation, are we getting wiser after it, or we just throw speaks? Now, let me ask my listeners some very important questions before, as we close, you know, because we're about to round up. So first question is, have you ever change your perspective on something after studying it much more deeply? Yes, for me, I have. you know, I've changed my perspective on a lot of things, a lot. In fact, I've changed my perspective on two, like, and I'm glad. It's not just changing my perspective because I just want to. No, I changed my perspective because I asked the right questions. I read the right materials. I communicated with the right people. So that's why the perspective has changed. I remember very, very, at an early time, you know, where I used to, that was when I think, was I in secondary school then? Yes, I think I was secondary school. I can't really remember. So at that time, that time it was about praying in tongues and everything. I used to always get a very, very, very, very, very, I didn't really understand it, quote unquote, jiggets. But I was not castigated because my dad, my mom, they prayed in tongues, you know, my siblings as well. You know, but it took a while for me. You get it? Because I had to just, sometimes I'll be praying my mom's sister. But you see, I had to ask myself the question of, okay, these tongues, I now realize that, oh, it is a fruit, it is something that comes with the Holy Spirit. You know, the Holy Spirit is what is speaking through this vessel. I read the book of Acts. I read 1 Corinthians 14, if I'm not mistaken. 1 Corinthians 14, I said that any man who speaks in tongues speaks mysteries, you know. So that means that I'm not confusing myself. Do you understand? Because the scripture said I'm not confusing myself. Do you get? And I actually found out that speaking in tongues is a very, in fact, it's one of the most powerful weapons a believer has, one of the most, if not the most. Jigget. And then I had to just guide myself, learn one or two things, and the rest they say is history. Next question is, now for you, growing, you know, for you learning, what exactly helps you grow in your faith? What exactly helps you grow in your faith? Okay, for me, I feel like what helps me grow in my faith is when I go back to listen to teachings, sermons, you know, that I that's really, really stuck with me. When I say go back, I mean actually taking the time to go and listen to it again, because I didn't hear it all the first time. And I'll be honest, nobody's an island of knowledge. Even recently, I think last week, I listened to one of Bishop Mike's messages from last year. Your Mind Is Your Weapon on YouTube. I listened to it again when I was, and it was like as if I have never heard it before. And that's how I want it to be. I don't want to get too familiar with it. Jigget. So doing those things, it really, really helps me grow my faith. In fact, it helps me a lot. Now, how do you know? Final question. How do you know if something is true? See, it is only the Spirit of Truth that can tell you what is true. Bam. It's only the Holy Spirit that can tell you what is true and what is false. Now, like I said, that is why it's very important that discernment comes into play when we talk about knowledge, talk about wisdom. You see, the Spirit of Truth is because Jesus had said that if he doesn't go, the Holy Spirit will not come. When Jesus was here, he was not confused. Imagine when they came to collect his tax, he said that they should go and fish, and then open the mouth, they'll see coin. That is not that. In fact, well, I don't know how to call that one, but he was not confused. He knew what he was doing, quote unquote. That same Spirit is what is working inside of us. So you will know what is true when he confirms it. And it's very important. Praise the Lord. So another thing is, just as we close and as we round up, I feel like if there's anything we want to take away from today, it should be that faith doesn't ask us to stop thinking. What do I mean by that? It doesn't say, oh, don't think, oh, don't. No. It actually calls us to think with humility, with wisdom. Wisdom that is truth. With humility, with wisdom, with, you know, understanding. Because scripture says that when it says there's a scripture that said that he that comes to the Father must believe that he is, and he's a rewarder of them that diligently would seek him. Now you are not just coming to the Father because, oh, no, you are coming to the Father because you have an understanding that he is. Not because they said you should go and meet him. No. You have an understanding that he is, because it is faith that you used to draw from God. I think faith is literally the powerhouse. Without faith, without understanding, without belief, what are we doing? What are we doing? Not just even spiritually, in every other thing. If you don't believe in yourself, what are we doing? What are you doing? So ask honest questions. Seek understanding. Let your convictions be built. I think I mentioned that. Not borrow. Don't live on borrowed convictions. No. That is a very dangerous thing. Don't live on borrowed convictions. So I think I'll draw the curtains on this episode of the Wisdom of Witch Show. It has been an amazing time. In fact, I'm having a blast anytime I come online speaking to everybody. I celebrate all of my listeners. Thank you guys so much for joining. I hope you guys have had a very amazing time on the Wisdom and Witch Show, and it took 1, 2, 3, 4 points, you know, to take home. Yeah, so I will see you all same time, same place, next week, Wednesday. This has been the Wisdom and Witch Show, live on Grace Impact Radio, your radio station for music, word, and entertainment. And I remain your host, the one and only Vibe. Do take care of yourself, and God bless you. 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
5: 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Peace.

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0: just so happy today. It's rainy. I'm feeling cold. Like, I just need a hug, warm hug. I've gotten a lot, but I just still want more hugs today. So just keep me warm. So we have a lot on our plates today. So go tell your friends, go tell your neighbors, and of course, go tell your closer enemies that Cool Sound is in the building. So much lineup for you, and you cannot afford to miss today's show. So let's go straight to our playlist. Let's listen to an amazing song titled "Ino Day" by Ima Sings. I just love this song because we think Jesus no fit do actually Ino Day. So stay tuned. We'll be right back.
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7: Welcome back, people. Amazing song there titled "In Old Day" by Emma Sings. Such a beautiful song. Waiting Jesus, no feet do for your life, for my life, in old day. Such a beautiful song there by Emma Sings. Okay, people, you know, the regular culture, we used to wish amazing personalities a happy birthday. We celebrate them today. And if today happens to be your birthday, I want to say a special happy birthday shout out to you. Happy birthday to you. And yesterday was a birthday. Happy birthday to you, Narius. Tomorrow is your birthday. Happy birthday to you in advance. Meanwhile, let's take some names and wish these people a happy birthday today. First on the list is a friend of mine, amazing personality. I want to say a happy, happy birthday to Samuel Gibson, SMJ, legendary Samuel Gibson. This dude is so amazing, so good, so filled with knowledge of music, so creative. And right now he's trending. I will be bringing that gist later for us. So I want to say happy birthday to SMJ. He's been a blessing to the body of Christ. He used to be the former director of the Extreme Crew by Tim Godfrey, the convener. And right now he's a solo artist and he is doing well for himself. Happy birthday once again, SMJ. God bless you. The Lord will take your music global. The Lord will grant your greatest desire in Jesus' name. Amen. Let's take some wedding anniversaries. Let's say happy wedding anniversary to another friend and brother, Mr. and Mrs. EB. This is 8 years in marriage now. Wow. Congratulations, Mr. and Mrs. EB. Happy wedding anniversary. 8 years wedding anniversary to you guys. The Lord will put more sweetness, more honey in your marriage in Jesus' name. Amen and amen. All right, to wrap up the happy birthday celebrations, I want to say happy birthday to another friend of mine, Mr. Altresin Aporido. Happy birthday, bro. The Lord bless you. The Lord make you stand out in all that you do. This year will favor you in Jesus' name. Amen. That will be all for the birthday celebrations today. Like I said, if today happens to be your birthday, happy birthday to you once again. Yesterday was your birthday. Happy birthday to you, Narius. Tomorrow is your birthday. Happy birthday to you in advance. Okay, people, stay right there. Just a short break and we will be right back.
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7: All right, welcome back, people. So let's go straight to our gist for today. Let's start with the SMJ's gist. Some of us who have been on social media lately would have seen the controversy between SMJ and Dusin Oyekun. Okay, this is how it all started. SMJ was invited to an event in Port Harcourt, and when he got there, I think it was a minister's conference, and then he talking about Jesus' sacrifice, talking about your sin being paid for in full. And so he made reference to the song, citing an example. Okay, so he talked about Jesus being the only sacrifice, paid the sacrifice for all men. And then he used the example of this song by Dusin, Sacrifice, Living Sacrifice. If you know the song, receive this living sacrifice, I am your worship, something like that, you know. I am more than the song today. I brought myself. You know, that's the song. So, he actually didn't call Dosin's name. But of course, we know Dosin wrote the song. So, he was like, Jesus is the only sacrifice. So, you can't just come up and say, sing songs like, So, just whom in the song, today, I am the sacrifice, I am your worship, you know. So he talked about that song, reflecting a different perspective or a different meaning of Jesus being the only sacrifice. Like, how can you be the sacrifice? Are you bigger than Jesus or something, you know? So that was just the scenario, the case, what happened. And it went on social media. People were like, why would SMG talk down on this song by Dosin Oyekan? Why is it this? Why is it somebody posted? In fact, I'm gonna read one of the comments. It said pride. He said pride goes before a fall. Another person by name Yemi says, when you're being doctrinal and you think you're knowledgeable, why should you be antagonizing someone else's song in the music industry? This is not good at all. It should stop already. Different comments, a lot of comments on this. So if you want to hear my opinion on this controversial issue, first of all, I want to first tackle the issue of coming out on coming out on the pulpit to talk about a song. If you have a personal revelation, a rhema concerning a song, or they say you have a light, God opens your eyes, the Holy Spirit opens your eyes to something, is the present day Christianity reality in respect to Jesus being our savior, being the head of all principalities and powers and all that, you know. So you have a notion about Jesus, you have a light revelation about Jesus in this present time, and there's a song that doesn't sit well with you in respect to this day reality Christianity, it is okay for you to remix the lyrics of the song and then you sing it, instead of saying, oh, this song was not well written, or you say, oh, this song, the meaning of this song doesn't, person who wrote this song, or no, it's not okay. I can remember some time ago, this song, by Bidemi Olaoba, song that talks about, I know they hear it in devil talk, you know. So let's start with the beginning. He said, who they talk within God no talk. Then the response is, I know they hear within devil talk. Okay, so I was at the conference, and the pastor of the church said, I wouldn't like this song to be sung like this. Who they talk within God no talk. I know they hear within devil talk. Instead, I'd rather sing, who they talk within God no talk. Response should be, I know they hear within God no talk. That devil, the joining of that God talk and devil talk in that same statement doesn't sit well with him. Okay, so he was like, who they talk within God no talk, I know they hear within God no talk. Before he now said saying me all things. So what is he trying to say? There is a perspective, there's a way he sees, he understands that concept. Who they talk within God no talk, I know they hear within God no talk. If you decide to sing who they talk within God no talk, I know they hear within devil talk, that is still fine based on what you understand by the revelation or the song. You know, so a lot of things people come up to do, like some songs which were written maybe based on the understanding at that time. If you want to remix them, it's okay to remix them and come sing them in your church. But to say this song was not well written, or to say that this song is not a good song, please, I wouldn't support that. So, having said that, Dusi Onyeka, on the other hand, there was a video of his of him in a conference where he talked about the "Oh Be Lifted" by MOG Music. "Oh Be Lifted Above Other God, we lay our crowns and worship you," you know. So that was by MOG Music, and Dusi Onyeka had a different revelation about that song. And he came up online, he came on during his conference, he said that the only God is God himself. That, you know what it means to be a God, a deity, it means there are four different, you know, he just explained. And he said, instead of singing "Oh Be Lifted Above Other God," he said, "Oh Be Lifted, there is no other God," you know. So he arranged the lyrics and was like, "Ah, you can't be saying, oh, be lifted, there is no above all other God. Which other God? There is no other God," you know. So someone cited this also, like, Dusin did this to MOG, and now SMG has done it to SMG has done it to Dusin. So it's a balanced thing, but for me, I wouldn't like you to come out on stage to talk down on anybody's song at all. If you have your perception about a song, if you have a rema, a light to share, you can go as well, you can go all out to share it without downplaying any the writer or the composer of that song, which SMG has dropped an apology message in that regard. And he said it will be explaining in details another video what he really meant about what he said in that conference. So we'll be waiting for the second video, but in the meantime, let's see if we can go straight to our social media. Let's listen to ourselves so we can all be on the same page. Stay right there, we will be right back.
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7: All right, welcome back, people. So let's go straight to our gist for today. Let's start with the SMG's gist. Some of us who have been on social media lately would have seen the controversy between SMG and Dusin Onyeka. Okay, this is how it all started. SMG was invited to an event in Port Harcourt, and when he got there, I think it was a minister's conference, and then he talking about Jesus' sacrifice, talking about your sin being paid for in full. And so he made reference to the song, citing an example. Okay, so he talked about Jesus being the only sacrifice, paid the sacrifice for all men. And then he used the example of this song by Dusin, Sacrifice, Living Sacrifice. If you know the song, "Receive this living sacrifice, I am your worship," something like that, you know. "I am more than the song today, I brought myself," you know, that's the song. So he actually didn't call Dusin's name, but of course we know Dusin wrote the song. So he was like, "Jesus is the only sacrifice, so you can't just come up and say sing songs like So just whom in the song today I am the sacrifice, I am your worship, you know. So he talked about that song reflecting a different perspective or a different meaning of Jesus being the only sacrifice. How can you be the sacrifice? Are you bigger than Jesus or something, you know? So that was just the scenario, the case, what happened. And it went on social media. People were like, why would SMG talk down on this song by Dusin Onyeka? Why is it this? Why is it somebody posted? In fact, I'm gonna read one of the comments. It said pride. He said, pride goes before a fall. Another person by name Yemi says, when you're being doctrinal and you think you're knowledgeable, why should you be antagonizing someone else's song in the music industry? This is not good at all. It should stop already. Different comments, a lot of comments on this. So if you want to hear my opinion on this controversial issue, first of all, I want to first tackle the issue of coming out on social, not just social media, coming out on the pulpit to talk about a song. If you have a personal revelation, a rhema concerning a song, or let's say you have a light, God opens your eyes, the Holy Spirit opens your eyes to something, is the present day Christianity reality in respect to Jesus being our savior, being the head of all principalities and powers and all that, you know. So you have a notion about Jesus, you have a light revelation about Jesus in this present time, and there's a song that doesn't sit well with you in respect to this day reality Christianity, it is okay for you to remix the lyrics of the song and then you sing it, instead of saying, oh, this song was not well written, or you say, oh, this song, the meaning of this song doesn't, person who wrote this song, or no, it's not okay. I can remember some time ago, this song, Bidemi Olaoba, song that talks about, I know they hear it in Devil Talk, you know. So let's start with the beginning. He said, who they talk within God no talk. Then the response is, I know they hear within devil talk. Okay, so I was at the conference, and the pastor of the church said, I wouldn't like this song to be sung like this. Who they talk within God no talk. I know they hear within devil talk. Instead, I'd rather sing, who they talk within God no talk. Response should be, I know they hear within God no talk. That devil, the joining of that God talk and devil talk in that same statement doesn't sit well with him. Okay, so he was like, who they talk within God no talk, I know they hear within God no talk. Before you now start saying we are those things. So what is he trying to say? There is a perspective, there's a way he sees, he understands that concept. Who they talk within God no talk, I know they hear within God no talk. If you decide to sing who they talk within God no talk, I know they hear within devil talk, that is still fine based on what you understand by the revelation or the song, you know. So a lot of things people come up to do, like some songs which were written maybe based on the understanding at that time, if you want to remix them, it's okay to remix them and come sing them in your church. But to say this song was not well written, or to say that this song is not a good song, please, I wouldn't support that. So having said that, Dusi Oyeko, on the other hand, there was a video of his of him in a conference where he talked about the "Oh Be Lifted" by MOG Music. Oh, be lifted above other God, we lay our crowns and worship you, you know. So that was by MOG Music, and Dusi Oyeko had a different revelation about that song. And he came up online, he came on during his conference, he said that the only God is God himself. That, you know what it means to be a God, a deity, it means there are four different, you know, he just explained. And he said, instead of singing, oh, be lifted above other God, he said, oh, be lifted, there is no other God, you know. So he arranged the lyrics and was like, ah, you can't be saying, oh, be lifted, there is no above all other God. Which other God? There is no other God, you know. So someone cited this also, like, Dusin did this to MOG, and now SMG has done it to SMG has done it to Dusin. So it's a balanced thing. But for me, I wouldn't like you to come out on stage to talk down on anybody's song at all. If you have your perception about a song, if you have a rhema, a light to share, you can go as well. You can go all out to share it without downplaying any the writer or the composer of that song, which SMG has dropped an apology message in that regard, and he said it will be explaining in details another video what he really meant about what he said in that conference. So let's go straight to our media platform and let's listen to SMG and then his apology.
8: This is my sacrifice, and that sacrifice was offered once for all men, for all time. And then somebody shows up with due respect and you're saying, I am the sacrifice. I am your worship. You trust in yourself so much to think that you are bigger than Jesus' sacrifice.
7: So that is I'm sure you've heard that. That's actually what SMG said, and so let's listen to his apology message to Dosin Oyeko. Stay right there, still on the matter.
9: Brother family, my name is SMG. So I understand that there is a video out there that is saying that I came at Mr. Dosin, I came at Pastor Lawrence Oyo. This is me officially saying that that was not what was intended. This is me apologizing if what I said came out a particular way. Of course, Mr. Bloggers would always want to push a controversial narrative and all of that. I probably used the wrong examples trying to drive my point, and I sincerely apologize for that. I mean, revolution is progressive, so I'm not trying to prove any point to anybody, and I'm also not trying to, what's it called, cause any sort of controversy in the body of Christ. This is to just debunk whatever video is out there and to know that I'm sorry if I've sparked any sort of controversy. It wasn't what was intended, but I mean, we're hoping that we continue in love in this body of Christ. I hope this blesses you. Thank you very much. God bless you. SMG, peace out.
7: So that is the apology message. What can you say about this? Drop your opinion on the comment section and then we'll handle that later. Okay, let's go straight to Dosin Oyeko's page and then let's listen to how Dosin talked about the other song by MOG, Will Be Lifted. Stay right there, a lot for you guys today.
10: Nothing like above all other gods, no. Talon Jam Fajan Jew. Do you know what it means to be a god? A god must have four qualities. He must be able to create. He must be able to start a process. He must be able to sustain it. And he must be able to finish it. These four attributes, only Elohim has it.

0: Okay, another one for you. There is nothing like above all other gods. Like I said, if you listen to this, you'll understand what they are trying to say. But then, when bloggers decide to remember you, twist the whole story. I understand what Dosin is trying to say, and at the same time, I also understand what SMJ is trying to say. But then, now we just carry all these things. Now go to put on social media, begin drag matter. We don't really matter, you know. But it's fine. That's actually what's happening now. So, what do you have to say in that regard? Talk about artists, music ministers going up on stage and talking about songs, how songs should be written, or how songs should be done, or what is the right one, or what is the wrong one. I don't really support that. If you want to sing a song, you want to remix, you remix the song and let it be. So that's it about this controversy about SMJ and Dusin Oyekan. Let's go straight to the next story. I think we've spent too much time on this one. So let's talk about this issue of people singing someone else's song as a cover and then going to the studio to record it and then monetize it on their own social media page or music streaming platforms. It's been causing a whole lot of stir on the social media, and one of the gospel artists, I think old timer Kenny K, I don't know if you know him, one of the singers in the group, in Infinity Group. Some of the Gen Zs may not know them. The group that sang all those, that song that year now. You know, that's amazing song. So one of them has come on social media to clarify some things about artists going to the studio to do a warning, sorry, to do a cover and then you monetize it without giving credit to the original writer of the song. So here is Kenny K stating a warning. And he said, "Stop stealing my songs and calling it a cover." I love for this blue app, or let's say red app, YouTube and all that. So, stop stealing my songs and calling it a cover. Kenny K warns artists. He said, the gospel singer and songwriter Kenny K has issued a strong warning to artists who professionally record and monetize covers of his songs without first seeking permission. Speaking in a video message, Kenicor made a clear distinction between fans singing his song at home, choir ministration, church, people casually sharing performances online, and artists entering the studio to professionally reproduce his work. According to him, once someone invests in studio recording, professional musicians, videos, streaming, and commercial promotion around another person's song, permission should first be sought from the original rights holder. I think I'm gonna be featuring a lawyer one of these days to talk about copywriting, because this is very important to music ministers out there, you know. So let's just go on. When you do a cover, you're going to the studio. You are going to record the song again for somebody else's work. You're not going to ask them for permission, my brother or my sister. If that's you, that means you are stealing. You are stealing. The singer revealed that what makes the situation even more painful is that some people allegedly ignore him when he personally reaches out to them via DM to question why his song was used without permission. He further said that some performers are streaming and making money from not authorized covers, and may even receive invitation to perform the songs originally written by someone else. You're streaming somebody else's song, somebody else's work, and you're making money off it. You are a thief, he said. So Kenny Cole stressed that his concern is not about stopping people from enjoying or singing his music, but rather he wants artists to respect the work behind the songs and seek proper permission before professionally recording and commercially exploiting them. He also urged anyone who has already used his work without permission to make things right, warning that silence on his part should not be interpreted as giving up his rights. Well, this raises an important conversation in the gospel music industry by asking this kind of question. Should artists always seek permission before professionally recording or monetizing another minister's song? What do you think about that? For me, I would say it's not a good thing to do a cover of someone else's song and then you monetize it. I think you should reach out to the person and air your views. Both of you should talk and have an agreement. Then you can monetize so you don't get sued. This is copyright, whether you like it or not. If you do a cover and then you monetize the cover because you maybe just add one or two flavors, originally the song has been written by someone else, so you're doing a cover, it's like you're trying to make it more, you know, sweeter or something, add some flavors, different techniques, different perspective to the song, to just bring out beauty. And then when you do that, you reach out to the original artist that see what I want to do, and that settles it. It's a different thing when you sing it in church or you sing it somewhere else. But then if you're going to do a cover of that song and put it on YouTube on different platforms to make money, my dear, you need to reach out to the original writer so that they not go see you tomorrow or, you know, see later for your table. Okay, so that's it about copywriting by Kenny Core, warning artists not to take his song or take his silence for negligence or for weakness or something. So that will be all for the Kenny case. So let's wrap up with the final gist. This one is from Lawrence the Covenant. If you don't know Lawrence, he is the crooner behind the song Onyoma Onyoma, that's the God you serve. Onyuku Onyuku, that's the God you are. You know, that praise crooner, that praise machine. Recently he's not in Nigeria. In fact, though I say recently he's not in Nigeria, like say maybe when he come back, he has relocated completely out of Nigeria. So, but something happened to him lately. He said, sharing on Instagram, he said, on Friday night around 9 p.m. I'm just gonna wrap it up because it's quite a lengthy one. To just wrap or summarize everything, he said on Friday night he was watching the football match. That's this World Cup. That this thing happened, I think, last week or so. He was watching the football match and then he decided to stand up to go use the restroom, and then he started feeling differently. He started feeling somehow in his body system. His entire body changed and became weak, became unresponsive, and he couldn't walk, he couldn't stand properly. He was just so feeling weak. And then he just called his family members and said they should reach out to 911 immediately. They should just take him to the hospital. And when they took him to the hospital, the doctor ran tests on him and they were able to discover that his stomach was filled with pus. Filled with pus. In fact, they told him that he needed an emergency surgery immediately. And he was like, as he got to that level, what's happening? And they had to tell him that his stomach was filled with pus. And then if he wasn't at the initial stage, when they tell you they want to do a surgery on you based on the fact that you're a Christian, you want to walk by faith, he was like, no, I don't want any surgery, you can't touch my body, I'm a child of God. He wanted to walk by faith. And the doctor said, bringing you here alone at this time is a miracle, because if you spend any minutes outside this time, you would have been gone. So coming here alone to the hospital is a miracle on its own. And that was how it dawned on him that, oh, me coming here is God trying to save me. Oh yeah, go ahead with the surgery. And that's how they were able to perform the surgery. He paid for everything. The operation was successful. And to the glory of God, he was stable and is now recovering. He just came on social media to thank God for such a healing, for such a miracle, because it is not easy at all. So in a few minutes he would have been dead if not for God's intervention, calling people to bring him straight to the hospital. It would have been a different case and I would have just lost a soldier. It is well. May the Lord continue to strengthen all of us. Please, you're a music minister out there, check your health. Go out there, do your personal checkups, check your health. Very important. I suppose we get good health when you sing well. If you sing well So please go out there, check your health, check your health status, hope you're okay, check your vitals, check your sugar level, check your blood level, check everything and just be fine. All right, that'll be all for today's show on the Gospel Vibes. It's really been an amazing time having you guys here. Thank you so much on the Mixel Hour channel. Thank you on the web. Thank you on YouTube, Instagram, Facebook, on X, on wherever you are tuning in from. Thank you so much for joining us right here on Grace Impact Radio. I remain your host, Cool Sound. 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Abaye Emmanuel on Facebook, on Instagram, Abaye_Emmanuel, and then on TikTok, cool.sound75. YouTube, Abaye Emmanuel. Thank you once again, and do have a nice day. See you next week, Wednesday, same time, 3 p.m., right here on Grace Impact Radio.
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Just take a moment and think about the goodness of God. The scripture says to bless the Lord, O my soul, and not to forget any of his benefits. We're in a time today where it's hard, it's difficult, and it's challenging. But I believe praise is a way for us to focus on the good things that God has done for us.

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7: 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Peace.

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13: 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You don't want to bear it. Welcome to Tech Chat with Trevor. It's going to be once again continuation of what we started on the last episode. We're going to have a short break. We'll get back to discussing part 2, the cost of ignorance. See you after the short break.

Proverbs 19 verse 2, also, it is not good for a soul to be without knowledge. Ecclesiastes chapter 10 and verse 15, the labor of the fools wearies them, for they do not even know how to go to the city. Knowledge is key. Knowledge is important. Ignorance is not what you want to pay for. And today we continue on Tekchavi Trevo today on the cost of ignorance. The last episode is stopped at number 6. I will encourage you, in case you missed that episode, to go back on our platforms and listen to the first part, because we are not going to recap. We are going on with number 7 today. The 7th cost of ignorance is that ignorance leads to wrong decisions. You can only choose what you know. You can only decide based on what you know. Every decision is only as good as the information behind it. Wrong information produces wrong conclusion. Wrong conclusion produces wrong action. Wrong action produces painful outcomes. So, you only choose based on what you know. Number 8. Ignorance limits capacity. People do not rise above the level of their understanding for long. Even if they get there, it's a matter of time. They will be exposed. And then they will go back to where they really belong. Your earning capacity, leadership capacity, influence capacity are connected to your learning capacity. That's why I want to encourage you to keep learning, keep building, keep gaining knowledge. You know, my father in the faith, Bishop Michael Kwonkwo, says, the day you stop learning, you start dying. It's true. Number 9, the 9th cost of ignorance is that ignorance makes people repeat circles. We said it in part 1, there is no devil anywhere stopping you. It's simply because of your level of knowledge. What is not understood is often repeated. Many people keep praying against battles they should have learned from. So, wisdom breaks circle. The day you know, you grow. The day you grow, you're out of it. The 10th cost of ignorance. Ignorance can cause believers to live below redemptive benefits. And I believe this a lot. Many Christians are saved, but not informed. That's why we are charged that after salvation, the next important thing for you is to renew your mind. Get to know, learn, understand. Sometimes people possess spiritual wealth, but live as spiritual paupers. 2 Peter chapter 1 and verse 3, God has already given us all things that pertain to life and godliness. The issue is often not provision, but revelation. I refer you to what I said in the first episode. I got a gift, but I didn't know what the gift was all about. It limited usage. I was using it, really. I was using it, but I wasn't maximizing it because I did not know how to use what was given to me. And this applies to different areas of our lives. Number 11, cost of ignorance. Ignorance creates unnecessary struggle. Some battles disappear the moment understanding arrives. A key can open in a second what years of force could not. And you will agree with me. Sometimes you are forcing something. You have not applied the right key. And that's where knowledge comes in. Knowledge is often God's shortcut. Let me say that again. Knowledge is often God's shortcut. The day you know, you are free. The day you know, you are out. The 12th cost of ignorance, and will be the last on this series, is that ignorance is a choice when light is available. Not knowing may be your fault initially, but remaining ignorant after truth is available becomes a choice. And I want to say something to you, that knowledge is everywhere. Number 12. Ignorance is a choice when light is available. Not knowing may not be your fault initially, but remaining ignorant after truth is available becomes a choice. Growth requires intentional learning. You know,

0: realize the greatest enemy of progress is not opposition, but ignorance. Light reduces struggle. Every new level of your life demands new level of knowledge. The difference between captivity and liberty is often one revelation. We round off today again by reminding you to refuse to be comfortable with what you know. Often, the enemy of your future is your present. Don't let what you know. In fact, do you know in the world of knowledge, what you think you know 6 months ago, 3 months ago, a month ago has become obsolete. Keep updating, keep reviewing, keep getting better, keep learning, learn, study, ask questions, read, listen, stay teachable. Ignorance is costly, but light is profitable. Every time God wants to change a person's life, He sends His word. I refer you again to Isaiah 5 and verse 13. Therefore, my people have gone into captivity because they have no knowledge. The cost of learning is temporary, but the cost of ignorance is lifelong. So I'm charging you today to go for knowledge, go for understanding, go for information. Go for formal learning. Read a book. Be among the wise. Learn from the wise. Expose yourself to knowledge. That's light. And you will come back to thank me for this. I believe that these episodes, the first episode and this second episode, has been a blessing to you. The cost of ignorance. Till I see you again in another episode of Tech Charge with Revolt. This is Revolt telling you, keep growing in the knowledge of God. Amen.
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5: 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My name is Cool Sound and it is my pleasure hosting you for today's show. How are you doing? Kedukwanu, Keki me, you know, Yoruba would say Baoni, Hausa would say Yayakake, or for ladies would say Yayakike, you know. Don't they learn some kind of Hausa, some languages, you know? I can speak Hausa. French will say bonjour monsieur, ça va très bien, you know. All right, people, it's just been an amazing day. I'm just so happy today. It's rainy, I'm feeling cold, like I just need a hug, warm hug. I've gotten a lot, but I just still want more hugs today, so just keep me warm. So we have a lot on our plates today. So go tell your friends, go tell your neighbors, and of course, go tell your closer enemies that Cool Sound is in the building. So much lineup for you, and you cannot afford to miss today's show. So let's go straight to our playlist. Let's listen to an amazing song titled "Ino Day" by Emma Sings. I just love this song because we think Jesus knows if you do actually, you know, this. So stay tuned. We'll be right back.
6: 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My name is Chi. 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
9: Welcome back, people. Amazing song there titled In Old Day by Emma Sings. Such a beautiful song. Waiting Jesus no fit do for your life, for my life. In Old Day. Such a beautiful song there by Emma Sings. Okay, people, you know, the regular culture, we used to wish amazing personalities a happy birthday. We celebrate them today. And if today happens to be your birthday, I want to say a special happy birthday shout out to you. Happy birthday to you. And yesterday was a birthday. Happy birthday to you, Narius. Tomorrow is your birthday. Happy birthday to you in advance. Meanwhile, let's take some names and wish these people a happy birthday today. First on the list is a friend of mine, an amazing personality. I want to say a happy, happy birthday to Samuel Gibson, SMJ, legendary Samuel Gibson. This dude is so amazing, so good, so filled with knowledge of music, so creative. And right now he's trending. I will be bringing that gist later for us. So I want to say happy birthday to SMJ. He's been a blessing to the body of Christ. He used to be the former director of the Extreme Crew by Tim Godfrey, the convener, and right now he's a solo artist and he is doing well for himself. Happy birthday once again, SMJ. God bless you. The Lord will take your music global. The Lord will grant your greatest desire in Jesus' name. Amen. Let's take some wedding anniversaries. Let's say happy wedding anniversary to another friend and brother, Mr. and Mrs. EB. This is 8 years in marriage now. Wow. Congratulations, Mr. and Mrs. EB. Happy wedding anniversary. 8 years wedding anniversary to you guys. The Lord will put more sweetness, more honey in your marriage in Jesus' name. Amen and amen. All right, to wrap up the happy birthday celebrations, I want to say happy birthday to another friend of mine, Mr. Altresin Aporido. Happy birthday, bro. The Lord bless you. The Lord make you stand out in all that you do. This year will favor you in Jesus' name. Amen. That'll be all for the birthday celebrations today. Like I said, if today happens to be your birthday, happy birthday to you once again. Yesterday was your birthday, happy birthday to you in arrears. Tomorrow is your birthday, happy birthday to you in advance. Okay, people, stay right there. Just a short break and we will be right back.
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9: All right, welcome back, people. So let's go straight to our gist for today. Let's start with the SMJ's gist. Some of us who have been on social media lately would have seen the controversy between SMJ and Dusin Oyekun. Okay, this is how it all started. SMJ was invited to an event in Port Harcourt, and when he got there, I think it was a minister's conference, and then he talking about Jesus' sacrifice, talking about your sin being paid for in full. And so he made reference to the song, citing an example. Okay, so he talked about Jesus being the only sacrifice, paid the sacrifice for all men. And then he used the example of this song by Dusin, Sacrifice, Living Sacrifice. If you know the song, receive this living sacrifice, I am your worship, something like that, you know. I have more than the song today. I brought myself. You know, that's the song. So, he actually didn't call Dosin's name, but of course, we know Dosin wrote the song. So, he was like, Jesus is the only sacrifice. So, you can't just come up and say, sing songs like. So, just humming the song. Today, I am the sacrifice. I am your worship. You know, so he talked about that song, reflecting a different perspective or a different meaning of Jesus being the only sacrifice. How can you be the sacrifice? Are you bigger than Jesus or something? You know, so that was just the scenario, the case, what happened. And it went on social media. People were like, why would SMG talk down on this song by Dosin Oyekan? Why is it this? Why is it? Somebody posted the fact. I'm gonna read one of the comments. Is it he said pride. He said pride goes before a fall. Another person by name Yemi says, when you're being doctrinal and you think you're knowledgeable, why should you be antagonizing someone else's song in the music industry? This is not good at all. It should stop already. Different comments, a lot of comments on this. So if you want to hear my opinion on this controversial issue, first of all, I want to first tackle the issue of coming out on not just social media, coming out on the pulpit to talk about a song. If you have a personal revelation, a rhema concerning a song, or let's say you have a light, God opens your eyes, the Holy Spirit opens your eyes to something, is the present day Christianity reality in respect to Jesus being our savior, being the head of all principalities and powers and all that, you know. So you have a notion about Jesus, you have a light revelation about Jesus in this present time, and there's a song that doesn't sit well with you in respect to this day reality Christianity, it is okay for you to remix the lyrics of the song and then you sing it. Instead of saying, oh, this song was not well written, or you say, oh, this song, the meaning of this song doesn't, person who wrote this song, or no, it's not okay. I can remember some time ago, this song, Bidemi Olaoba, song that talks about, I know they hear it in devil talk, you know. So let's start with the beginning. He said, who they talk within God no talk. Then the response is, I know they hear within devil talk. Okay, so I was at the conference, and the pastor of the church said, I wouldn't like this song to be sung like this. Who they talk within God no talk. I know they hear within devil talk. Instead, I'd rather sing, who they talk within God no talk. Response should be, I know they hear within God no talk. That devil, the joining of that God talk and devil talk in that same statement doesn't sit well with him. Okay, so he was like, who they talk within God no talk, I know they hear within God no talk. Before he now starts saying me all those things. So what is he trying to say? There is a perspective, there's a way he sees, he understands that concept. Who they talk within God no talk, I know they hear within God no talk. If you decide to sing who they talk within God no talk, I know they hear within devil talk, that is still fine based on what you understand by the revelation or the song. You know, so a lot of things people come up to do, like some songs which were written maybe based on the understanding at that time. If you want to remix them, it's okay to remix them and come sing them in your church. But to say this song was not well written, or to say that this song is not a good song, please, I wouldn't support that. So, having said that, Dusi Onyeka, on the other hand, there was a video of his of him in a conference where he talked about the "Oh Be Lifted" by MOG Music. "Oh Be Lifted Above Other God, we lay our crowns and worship you," you know. So that was by MOG Music, and Dusi Onyeka had a different revelation about that song. And he came up online, he came on during his conference, he said that the only God is God himself. That, you know what it means to be a God, a deity, it means there are four different, you know. He just explained, and he said, instead of singing "Oh Be Lifted Above Other God," he said, "Oh Be Lifted, there is no other God," you know. So he arranged the lyrics and was like, you can't be saying "Oh Be Lifted, there is no above all other God, which other God, there is no other God," you know. So someone cited this also, like, Dusin did this to MOG, and now SMG has done it to SMG has done it to Dusin. So it's a balanced thing, but for me, I wouldn't like you to come out on stage to talk down on anybody's song at all. If you have your perception about a song, if you have a rema, a light to share, you can go as well, you can go all out to share it without downplaying any the writer or the composer of that song, which SMG has dropped an apology message in that regard, and he said it will be explaining in details another video what he really meant about what he said in that conference. So we'll be waiting for the second video, but in the meantime, let's see if we can go straight to our social media. Let's listen to ourselves so we can all be on the same page. Stay right there. We will be right back.
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9: All right. Welcome back, people. So let's go straight to our gist for today. Let's start with the SMJ's gist. Some of us who have been on social media lately would have seen the controversy between SMJ and Dusin Onyekan. Okay, this is how it all started. SMJ was invited to an event in Port Harcourt, and when he got there, I think it was a minister's conference, and then he talking about Jesus' sacrifice, talking about your sin being paid for in full. And so he made reference to the song, citing an example. Okay, so he talked about Jesus being the only sacrifice, paid the sacrifice for all men. And then he used the example of this song by Dusin, "Sacrifice, Living Sacrifice." If you know the song, "Receive this living sacrifice, I am your worship," something like that, you know. "I have more than the song today, I brought myself," you know, that's the song. So he actually didn't call Dusin's name, but of course we know Dusin wrote the song. So he was like, "Jesus is the only sacrifice, so you can't just come up and say sing songs like So just humming the song "Today I am the sacrifice, I am your worship," you know. So he talked about that song reflecting a different perspective or a different meaning of Jesus being the only sacrifice. How can you be the sacrifice? Are you bigger than Jesus or something, you know? So that was just the scenario, the case, what happened. And it went on social media. People were like, why would SMG talk down on this song by Dusin Onyekan? Why is it this? Why is it? Somebody posted, in fact, I'm gonna read it, one of the comments. It said, "Pride." He said, "Pride goes before a fall." Another person by name Yemi says, "When you're being doctrinal and you think you're knowledgeable, why should you be antagonizing someone else's song in the music industry? This is not good at all. It should stop already. Different comments, a lot of comments on this. So if you want to hear my opinion on this controversial issue, first of all, I want to first tackle the issue of coming out on social, not just social media, coming out on the pulpit to talk about a song. If you have a personal revelation, a rhema concerning a song, or they say you have a light, God opens your eyes, the Holy Spirit opens your eyes to something, is the present day Christianity reality in respect to Jesus being our savior, being the head of all principalities and powers and all that, you know. So you have a notion about Jesus, you have a light revelation about Jesus in this present time, and there's a song that doesn't sit well with you in respect to this day reality Christianity, it is okay for you to remix the lyrics of the song and then you sing it, instead of saying, oh, this song was not well written, or you say, oh, this song, the meaning of this song doesn't, person who wrote this song, or no, it's not okay. I can remember some time ago, this song, by Bidemi Olaoba, song that talks about, I know they hear it in Devil Talk, you know. So let's start with the beginning. He said, who they talk within God no talk. Then the response is, I know they hear within devil talk. Okay, so I was at the conference, and the pastor of the church said, I wouldn't like this song to be sung like this. Who they talk within God no talk. I know they hear within devil talk. Instead, I would rather sing, who they talk within God no talk. Response should be, I know they hear within God no talk. That devil, the joining of that God talk and devil talk in that same statement doesn't sit well with him. Okay, so he was like, who they talk within God no talk, I know they hear within God no talk. Before he now starts saying me obwa bipa those things. So what is he trying to say? There is a perspective, there's a way he sees, he understands that concept. Who they talk within God no talk, I know they hear within God no talk. If you decide to sing who they talk within God no talk, I know they hear within devil talk, that is still fine based on what you understand by the revelation or the song, you know. So a lot of things people come up to do, like some songs which were written maybe based on the understanding at that time, if you want to remix them, it's okay to remix them and come sing them in your church. But to say this song was not well written, or to say that this song is not a good song, please, I wouldn't support that. So having said that, Dusi Oyeko, on the other hand, there was a video of his of him in a conference where he talked about the Oh Be Lifted by MOG Music. Oh, be lifted above other God, we lay our crowns and worship you, you know. So that was by MOG Music, and Dusi Oyeko had a different revelation about that song. And he came up online, he came on during his conference, he said that the only God is God himself. That, you know what it means to be a God, a deity, it means there are four different, you know. He just explained, and he said, instead of singing Oh Be Lifted above other God, he said, Oh Be Lifted, there is no other God, you know. So he arranged the lyrics and was like, you can't be saying Oh Be Lifted, there is no above all other God, which other God, there is no other God, you know. So someone cited this also, like, Dusin did this to MOG, and now SMG has done it to SMG has done it to Dusin. So it's a balanced thing. But for me, I wouldn't like you to come out on stage to talk down on anybody's song at all. If you have your perception about a song, if you have a rhema, a light to share, you can go as well, you can go all out to share it without downplaying any the writer or the composer of that song, which SMG has dropped an apology message in that regard, and he said it will be explaining in details another video what he really meant about what he said in that conference. So let's go straight to our media platform and let's listen to SMG and then his apology.
0: This is my sacrifice, and that sacrifice was offered once for all men, for all time. And then somebody shows up with due respect and you're saying, I am the sacrifice. I am your worship. You trust in yourself so much to think that you are bigger than Jesus' sacrifice.
9: So that is I'm sure you've heard that. That's actually what SMG said, and so let's listen to his apology message to Dosin Oyeko. Stay right there, still on the matter.
10: Hello family, my name is SMG. So I understand that there is a video out there that is saying that I came at Mr. Dosin and I came at Pastor Lawrence Oyo. This is me officially saying that that was not what was intended. This is me apologizing if what I said came out a particular way. Of course, Insta bloggers would always want to push a controversial narrative and all of that. I probably used the wrong examples trying to drive my point, and I sincerely apologize for that. I mean, revolution knowledge is progressive, so I'm not trying to prove any point to anybody, and I'm also not trying to, what's it called, cause any sort of controversy in the body of Christ. This is to just debunk whatever video is out there and to know that I'm sorry if I've sparked any sort of controversy. It wasn't what was intended, but I mean, we're hoping that we continue in love in this body of Christ. I hope this blesses you. Thank you very much. God bless you. SMG, peace out.
9: So that is the apology message. What can you say about this? Drop your opinion on the comment section and then we'll handle that later. Okay, let's go straight to Dosin Oyeko's page and then let's listen to how Dosin talked about the other song by MOG, Will Be Lifted. Stay right there, a lot for you guys today.
11: Nothing like above all other gods, no. Talonjan, Fajanju. Do you know what it means to be a god? A god must have four qualities. He must be able to create. He must be able to start a process. He must be able to sustain it. And he must be able to finish it. These four attributes, only Elohim has it. These four attributes, only Elohim has it. So you will say, oh,

0: Okay, another one for you. There is nothing like above all other gods. Like I said, if you listen to this, you will understand what they are trying to say. But then, when bloggers decide to remember you, twist the whole story. I understand what Dosin is trying to say, and at the same time, I also understand what SMJ is trying to say. But then, now we just carry all these things. Now we put on social media, begin drag matter. We don't really matter, you know. But it's fine. That's actually what's happening now. So, what do you have to say in that regard? Talk about artists, music ministers going up on stage and talking about songs, how songs should be written, or how songs should be done, or what is the right one, or what is the wrong one. I don't really support that. If you want to sing a song, you want to remix, you remix the song and let it be. So that's it about this controversy about SMJ and Dusin Oyekan. Let's go straight to the next story. I think we've spent too much time on this one. So let's talk about this issue of people singing someone else's song as a cover and then going to the studio to record it and then monetize it on their own social media page or music streaming platforms. It's been causing a whole lot of stir on social media, and one of the gospel artists, I think old timer Kenny K, I don't know if you know him, one of the singers in the group, in Infinity Group. Some of the Gen Z's may not know them. The group that sang all those, that song that, you know, you know, that's amazing song. So one of them has come on social media to clarify some things about artists going to the studio to do a warning, sorry, to do a cover and then you monetize it without giving credit to the original writer of the song. So here is Kenny K stating a warning, and he said, "Stop stealing my songs and calling it a cover." I love for this blue app, or let's say red app, YouTube and all that. So stop stealing my songs and calling it a cover, Kenny K warns artists. He's a gospel the gospel singer and songwriter Kenny K has issued a strong warning to artists who professionally record and monetize covers of his songs without first seeking permission. Speaking in a video message, Kenny K made a clear distinction between fans singing his song at home, choir administration, church, people casually sharing performances online, and artists entering the studio to professionally reproduce his work. According to him, once someone invests in studio recording, professional musicians, videos, streaming, and commercial promotion around another person's song, permission should first be sought from the original rights holder. I think I'm gonna be featuring a lawyer one of these days to talk about copywriting, because this is very important to music ministers out there, you know. So let's just go on. When you do a cover, you're going to the studio. You are going to record the song again for somebody else's work. You're not going to ask them for permission, my brother or my sister. If that's you, that means you are stealing. You are stealing. The singer revealed that what makes the situation even more painful is that some people allegedly ignore him when he personally reaches out to them via DM to question why his song was used without permission. He further said that some performers are streaming and making money from unauthorized covers and may even receive invitation to perform the songs originally written by someone else. You are streaming somebody else's song, somebody else's work, and you're making money off it. You are a thief, he said. So Kenny Cole stressed that his concern is not about stopping people from enjoying or singing his music, but rather he wants artists to respect the work behind the songs and seek proper permission before professionally recording and commercially exploiting them. He also urged anyone who has already used his work without permission to make things right, warning that silence on his part should not be interpreted as giving up his rights. Well, this raises an important conversation in the gospel music industry by asking this kind of question. Should artists always seek permission before professionally recording or monetizing another minister's song? What do you think about that? For me, I'll say it's not a good thing to do a cover of someone else's song and then you monetize it. I think you should reach out to the person and air your views. Both of you should talk and have an agreement. Then you can monetize so you don't get sued. This is copyright, whether you like it or not. If you do a cover and then you monetize the cover because you maybe just add one or two flavors, originally the song has been written by someone else, so you're doing a cover, it's like you're trying to make it more, you know, sweeter or something, add some flavors, different techniques, different perspective to the song, to just bring out beauty. And then when you do that, you reach out to the original artist that see what I want to do, and that settles it. It's a different thing when you sing it in church or you sing it somewhere else. But then if you're going to do a cover of that song and put it on YouTube, on different platforms to make money, my dear, you need to reach out to the original right now so that they're not going to see you tomorrow or, you know, see later for your table. Okay, so that's it about copywriting by Kenny Core, warning artists not to take his song or take his silence for negligence or for weakness or something. So that will be all for the Kenny K. So let's wrap up with the final gist. That this one is from Lawrence the Covenant. If you don't know Lawrence, he is the crooner behind the song Onyoma, that's the God you serve. Onyoku, that's the God you are. You know that praise crooner, that praise machine. Recently, he's not in Nigeria. In fact, though I say recently he's not in Nigeria, like say maybe when he come back, he has relocated completely out of Nigeria. So, but something happened to him lately. He said, sharing on Instagram, he said, on Friday night around 9 p.m. I'm just gonna wrap it up because it's quite a lengthy one. To just wrap or summarize everything, he said on Friday night he was watching the football match. That's this World Cup. That this thing happened, I think, last week or so. He was watching the football match and then he decided to stand up to go use the restroom, and then he started feeling differently. He started feeling somehow in his body system. His entire body changed and became weak, became unresponsive, and he couldn't walk, he couldn't stand properly. He was just so feeling weak. And then he just called his family members and said they should reach out to 911 immediately. They should just take him to the hospital. And when they took him to the hospital, the doctor ran tests on him and they were able to discover that his stomach was filled with pus. Filled with pus. In fact, they told him that he needed an emergency surgery immediately. And he was like, as he got to that level, what's happening? And they had to tell him that his stomach was filled with pus. And then if he wasn't, at the initial stage, when they tell you they want to do a surgery on you, based on the fact that you're a Christian, you want to walk by faith, he was like, no, I don't want any surgery. You can't touch my body. I'm a child of God. He wanted to walk by faith. And the doctor said, bringing you here alone at this time is a miracle, because if you spend any minutes outside this time, you would have been gone. So coming here alone to the hospital is a miracle on its own. And that was how it dawned on him that, oh, me coming here is God trying to save me. Oh yeah, go ahead with the surgery. And that's how they were able to perform the surgery. He paid for everything. The operation was successful. And to the glory of God, he was stable and is now recovering. He just came on social media to thank God for such a healing, for such a miracle, because it is not easy at all. So in a few minutes he would have been dead, if not for God's intervention, calling people to bring him straight to the hospital. It would have been a different case, and I would have just lost a soldier. It is well. May the Lord continue to strengthen all of us. Please, you're a music minister out there, check your health. Go out there, do your personal checkups. Check your health very well, very important. A person will get good health when you sing well. If you sing well. So please go out there, check your health, check your health status. Hope you're okay. Check your vitals, check your sugar level, check your blood level, check everything, and just be fine. All right, that'll be all for today's show on the Gospel Vibes. It's really been an amazing time having you guys here. Thank you so much on the Mixel Hour channel. Thank you on the web. Thank you on YouTube, Instagram, Facebook, on X, on wherever you are tuning in from. Thank you so much for joining us right here on Grace Impact Radio. I remain your host, Cool Sound. Go check me out on all social media platforms. Abaye Emmanuel on Facebook, on Instagram, Abaye _ Emmanuel, and then on TikTok, cool.sound75. YouTube, Abaye Emmanuel. Thank you once again, and do have a nice day. See you next week, Wednesday, same time, 3 p.m. right here on Grace Impact Radio.
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5: Hallelujah. God is opening wombs tonight. He's healing wombs tonight. And God gave me a word for someone that you've been believing God for one child. He says, I'm the God of possibilities. Believe me for two, for three, for four. Hallelujah.

Okay, welcome to another sweet Wednesday. Can somebody say wisdom and wit? What? Wisdom and wit? Okay, good afternoon, good evening, good morning, good night from the different time zones you are joining. I greet everybody specially. You are back on Wisdom and Wit live on Grace Impact Radio. I remain your host, the one and only Vibe. And today is an amazing time. We have been doing Wisdom and Wit for a very long time. You don't think when we start all this. Maybe what I'll do on our 50th episode, I will do something. Maybe I'll invite Bishop Michael Koko. Oh my God. Welcome everyone. I want to celebrate each and every one of you for joining in. If you are just joining on Mixlr or any other platform, I celebrate every listener. Welcome guys. You can just drop in the comments. You know, I'm active. I didn't look the comments, don't worry. Celebrate you for joining. Yes, today is a beautiful Wednesday. But you see, the month of July, we've had a different shift in terms of the, should I say, the Wisdom and Wit calendar. Where we are talking now, that is the theme for the month, is that we're talking about faith and intelligence. You know, sometimes people can think of them as opposites, but I like to think of them as, you know, one supporting the other. But today we're going to talk about, does God want you to think for yourself? You know, because I personally think that God didn't give us a mind of our own so that we can ignore it. I think he gave us a mind, you know, free will, quote unquote, so that we can use it. But you see, faith is not necessarily about just switching off your brain, switching off, you know, closing your eye, but it's about allowing the things that you know, what you think about, allowing all those things to be shaped by truth, shaped by wisdom, and shaped by something very important, what I call discernment. So that's how I see it. So we are not juxtaposing one above the other one. No, they are working hand in hand. So I like to start with asking us a question. Have you ever been told, don't ask too many questions, just believe? Or, you know, you get to the point where you are asking, am I just supposed to say yes to everything? You know, but you see, the honest question isn't about what is the opposite of faith. The question we're asking about now, in terms of when I talk about intelligence, is that how exactly are we growing in faith with intelligence? So the first point I want to talk about is that, number one, faith for continually at every point in time will always be personal. It is not borrowed. Now, many people usually inherit faith from maybe your parents, your, you know, like your environment, maybe church, friends, culture, school, wherever, you know. But you see, that's often where faith begins, but it is not where it should end, because the real growth actually happens when faith now becomes a personal conviction. Now, if I'm walking on the road and somebody shouts Benga, I ain't gonna look back, because my name isn't Benga.

lot of narrative, people talking left, right, and center about different things, facts, so things that quote unquote looks like it is real, looks like, oh, it be like say, nah, so we did do am now. But if you don't have principles, if you're not the type of person that you are not easily swayed, I'm sorry, your faith to be like you're looking at a mirror that is broken. You know, you're looking at it and one side is showing your eyes, another side is showing your nose, another side is showing your mouth. It's not going to be clear. You won't have clarity. Second point is that I believe that God invites understanding. What do I mean by that? Now, you see, throughout scripture, when I say throughout scripture, I mean both Old Testament and New Testament. God always walked in a way that he was never confused. When I say never confused, what do I mean? I mean that when we look at the beginning, when we talk about the fall of man, when we look at free will that God had given to man, you see, that was God telling man that, hello, you are made in my image, which means that you can do things by yourself, because me, I can do things by myself. That is God in his almightiness and the way he is. He created the heavens and the earth. He was trying to portray to man that you also have that power, that leverage. So God invites understanding. God wants you to seek wisdom. See, the thing is that, let me tell you something here. I've learned, and I had to learn the hard way, that there's a lot hidden inside books. In fact, before, when I was even in school, I was a visual learner. What do I mean by that? I learned with pictures. Maybe that's why I'm a graphic designer. Who knows? Like, I like to look at a lot of pictures in terms of maybe diagrams, you know, because at that time, I really enjoyed anatomy and stuff like that. I was a visual learner. But you see, I have to just say, leave visual learning alone. Let me pick up books that, in fact, I'm not even going to see one or two pictures, but there is a lot of understanding inside of them. Funny how, and I'll be very honest and I'll be very real, you see this wisdom I with you, the idea came forth after I finished reading one book. You won't even believe the Holy Spirit. The Holy Spirit led me to a page in that book, and that was where I got the idea. You guys just got it. This was the secret that I just gave you. That was where I got the idea for wisdom and wit, the name, the content pillars, everything I'm going to be doing from just reading a book. You can imagine. So God invites understanding. Seek wisdom. Take time to study the word. It's not just for those of us that do a daily plan, daily Bible of stuff. You can be working and be playing 1 Corinthians 13 or so. I feel like it's similar to the same way you listen to music. So faith grows stronger when it is understood. It's not just when you repeat it, you know, quote unquote. Because faith that is growing needs nurturing. That is, it needs to keep on learning. It needs to keep on learning. Now, the third point is, you see, the word discernment. Discernment is a very, very important word. In fact, discernment is a very important word. Why is it important? Because, in fact, I know that there is still a faster age to come. But currently, as we speak, we are in the fastest age. I watched a video online the other day, and I was it not last night or so? I saw a robot. The guy told the robot to take a video, make a video of him. And if you see the response of the robot, it sounded like a human. Like I see there's a human that is at the background that is just speaking through him. And I was like, what? It sounded, in fact, like, you know the way humans talk and then sometimes we say words twice. Like, oh, okay. The robot literally said, okay, like twice. So that's the age that we live in. Today's world is full of voices, influencers, podcasts, motivational speakers, social media is there. Everybody wants to shout, tell you something. But you see, does it align with the truth of God's word? Is it producing wisdom? What they are telling you, is it producing wisdom? Ask yourself the real question. Is it drawing you closer to God or is it just entertaining you? Because if you don't discern these things, you would, in fact, your personal conviction will become somebody else's conviction and you don't even know. Because I learned something during one celebration, said that your spirit doesn't grow, but then you learn a lot. But you see, spiritual maturity actually includes discernment. It includes discernment. You must be able to discern what is right. And I'll tell you a very easy way to know how to discern what is right and what is wrong. Number one, you must actually be a person that prays. When I say pray, I mean
you need to be in a way that you don't just see prayer as waiting to

gets to your room and everywhere is quiet and kneel down and, you know, you're talking to God. No, you need to see prayer as conversation. Because the Holy Spirit is a person. So you need to see him as a person. So you converse with the Holy Spirit every time. The same way you converse with somebody that is in your house, like your roommate or something like that. Do you understand? You converse with the Holy Spirit every time. It's not just a waiting for kneeling down, closing, clasping your hands, and then Heavenly Father. You know, that is, I'm not saying that that's not prayer, but I'm trying to tell you that you can communicate, because prayer is communication. So number one, when you do that, the second thing in terms of discernment is that the moment you do that, the Holy Spirit is obvious, is a fact, and he's readily disposed to give you, tell you what to do. So that means that the next thing that happens, the next thing news you hear, next whatever that comes your way, you will see that your body generally will just not accept that. And you can try it. In fact, just try to do this thing. Just try to communicate, you know, talk, like I said, talk to this spirit like, you know, it's your friend. Then just carry on with your day. Hear somebody say something. I promise you, the way that thing, it'll be like it is in HD. I promise you, I'm telling you what I've done. I'm not just spitting. I'm telling you what I have used, what I've done. So finally, the last point before we go on our break is that, like I said, and like we're discussing today, the topic for today, just in case you're just joining, the topic for today is we're talking about how if God wants you, you know, to think for yourself, the theme is still faith and intelligence, you know, so we'll be talking about the law. So the final point is that, you see, thinking should actually lead to transformation. Now, I will say this because, you know, when we were in our secondary school, there was something that he taught us when they were telling us about ways they calculate in that time compared to now. You know, you hear words like abacus, Napier's rule or something like that. I can't remember again. You know, they will tell you that they will be counting in some different ways. You know, but you see, the thinking of man now made calculation become easy. Now we have a calculator. Quote and unquote, there is now a scientific calculator. So thinking is not about winning the arguments. It's just about becoming wiser. It's not about saying, bro, I tell you, winning the argument. No, it's about becoming wiser. Because you see, knowledge should actually produce it should produce humility. Knowledge should make you have a better character. It should not make you egotistic. No, it should make you look at something critically and then answer it critically. Not you know it and then you're now imposing that knowledge on someone. No. Because I personally feel that when God has given you a mental capacity, it's to know more. It's not so that you can confine your head with everything or anything you see. It's to know more. It's to know more. It's to know more. Know much more. So I advise everyone, if you're listening, take time, build on yourself, build you. See, it's only you. Not only you come here. You are the only one in this life. You are the only one. Build on yourself. Build on yourself. Build on you. Build on you, because you need to do a lot of thinking. Read. You know, it's not any trend you jump on. Read. Or talk to people. Change your circle if you must. Please, I beg. People of God, we're going on a very quick break right about now. When we come back, we're going to the witch segment. Do not go anywhere.

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Welcome, everyone. You are still live on Grace Impact Radio. This is the Wisdom and Wood Show with your host, Vibe. I want to believe that you've been having a very good time. And, you know, we've been having a very robust conversation about, you know, faith, intelligence, God wants you to think. I mean, he just wants you to just, you know, say everything I say. You know, so we're going to go into the wit segment. The wit segment is I like to call it my let's be honest segment. Because I like to just, let's just say what's real, man. Let's just say what's real. And I've been in the Western world all my life. The only time I went to the airport was when I went to my dad. So I can't say that I've traveled. But yeah, in the Western world, I'm gonna drag the, you know, all of us, the Westerners. Now, let's be honest. Let's be honest. How many of us in our family group chat? They said the video when we say, we know now that AI is now doing crazy things now. You go down and see video of what? Did I continue this with tech? Let me say, you go just see the ego now, don't they turn to human? Well, okay. You know, sometimes everybody just say, I don't know, mommy, I love you, but guess what? Today, not somebody. Oh my God, you know, sometimes just saying, because now I know, and I know before AI used to be very easy to catch. Now AI is not hard to catch. So AI now, if he says something now, we say, it can't look very real. I'm like, Jesus Christ, you are making it hard for me. But I will still tell my mom, it's AI. Ew. Another one is, let's be honest, you know, I know many people on this table. So here, one motivational quote online, Jesus, and it is their entire life philosophy. Hey, Jesus Christ. Like, they just hear, like, in fact, I don't know. Like, as if they've been waiting for songs. Just one motivational quote. Ah, God, I beg, it's over. It's over for them. Jesus Christ, my head is paining me. Because I'm saying the wee segment. Most of the times, this wee segment, I don't already experience everything. So, now why they like times too funny to me. But you see, not everything that sounds, you know, spiritual, that sounds, it's not necessarily wise. I'll be honest. Honestly speaking, you know, there are times where I had to actually tell myself that my pastor can talk to me, you know, and encourage me and say one or two things. It's not as if I'm going to disrespect him by not accepting what he said, but I would take it, but I will go and check for myself. And I feel like, honestly, I feel like that is what he expects me to do. Think about it. We shouldn't be in such a situation where we are just imposing knowledge on people. What do I mean by imposing? Like, Omo, you guys believe who? If not, do you understand? Now, I'm a firm believer in the word of God. Do you understand? I've been a believer, I think, how long did it go now? 2016, thereabout. I can't remember the day. But I've given my life to Jesus. You know, you get my point. So, the journey, no be journey where we say one or two things never saw. But I tell you for a fact, it was the things that I told myself, like me, Gongo, that I'm not going to do, go back on. Those are the things that I'm still, that I live by. That is the things that I said, the Holy Spirit is helping me with this particular thing, and I will make sure I will stay firm on his word. So it's very important that it's not, I feel like they expect you to actually ask those questions so that you can become wise. Like I said, it's not about making arguments. No. Leave arguments aside. To have the conversation, are we getting wiser after it, or we just throw speaks? Now, let me ask my listeners some very important questions before, as we close. You know, because we're about to round up. So, first question is, have you ever changed your perspective on something after studying it much more deeply? Yes, for me, I have. You know, I've changed my perspective on a lot of things. A lot. In fact, I've changed my perspective on, and I'm glad. It's not just changing my perspective because, you know, I just want to. No, I changed my perspective because I asked the right questions. I read the right materials. I communicated with the right people. So that's why the perspective has changed. I remember at an early time, you know, where I used to, that was when I think, was I in secondary school then? Yes, I think I was secondary school. I can't really remember.
So at that time it was about praying in tongues and everything. I didn't really understand it, quote unquote. Do you get? But I was not castigated because my dad, my mom, they prayed in tongues, you know, my siblings as well. You know, but it took a while for me. Do you get? Because I had to just, sometimes I'll be praying my mom's sister. But you see, I had to ask myself the question of, okay, these tongues, I now realize that, oh, it is a fruit, it is something that comes with the Holy Spirit. You know, the Holy Spirit is what is speaking through this vessel. I read the book of Acts, I read 1 Corinthians 14, if I'm not mistaken. 1 Corinthians 14, I said that any man speaks in tongues, speaks mysteries, you know. So that means that I'm not confusing myself. Do you understand? Because the scripture said I'm not confusing myself. Do you get? And I actually found out that speaking in tongues is a very, in fact, it's one of the most powerful weapons a believer has. One of the most, if not the most. Do you get? And then I had to just guide myself, learn one or two things, and the rest, they say, is history. Next question is, now, for you, growing, you know, for you learning, what exactly helps you grow in your faith? What exactly helps you grow in your faith? Okay, for me, I feel like what helps me grow in my faith is when I go back to listen to teachings, sermons, you know, that's really, really stuck with me. When I say go back, I mean actually taking the time to go and listen to it again, because I didn't hear it all the first time. And I'll be honest, nobody's an island of knowledge. Even recently, I think last week, I listened to one of Bishop Mike's messages from last year. Your mind is your weapon on YouTube. I listened to it again when I was, and it was like as if I have never heard it before. And that's how I want it to be. I don't want to get too familiar with it. Do you get? So doing those things, it really, really helps me grow my faith. In fact, it helps me a lot. Now, how do you know, final question, how do you know if something is true? See, it is only the Spirit of Truth that can tell you what is true. Bam. It is only the Holy Spirit that can tell you what is true and what is false. Now, like I said, that is why it's very important that discernment comes into play when we talk about knowledge, talk about wisdom. You see, the Spirit of Truth is, because Jesus had said that if he doesn't go, the Holy Spirit will not come. When Jesus was here, he was not confused. Imagine when they came to collect his facts, he said that they should go and fish, and then open the mouth, they'll see coin. Well, I don't know how to call that one, but he was not confused. He knew what he was doing, quote unquote. That same Spirit is what is working inside of us. So you will know what is true when he confirms it. And it's very important. Praise the Lord. So another thing is, just as we close and as we round up, I feel like if there's anything we want to take away from today, it should be that faith doesn't ask us to stop thinking. What do I mean by that? It doesn't say, oh, don't think, No. It actually calls us to think with humility, with wisdom that is truth. With humility, with wisdom, with, you know, understanding. Because scripture says that when it says he that comes to the Father must believe that he is, and he is a rewarder of them that diligently would seek him. Now, you are not just coming to the Father because, oh no, you are coming to the Father because you have an understanding that he is. Not because he said you should go and meet him. No. You have an understanding that he is. Because it is faith that you use to draw from God. I think faith is literally the powerhouse. Without faith, without understanding, without belief, what are we doing? What are we doing? Not just even spiritually, in every other thing. If you don't believe in yourself, what are we doing? What are you doing? So ask honest questions. Seek understanding. Let your convictions be built. I think I mentioned that. Not borrowed. Don't live on borrowed convictions. No. That is a very dangerous thing. Don't live on borrowed convictions. So, I think I'll be drawing the curtains on this episode of the Wisdom of Witch Show. It has been an amazing time. In fact, I'm having a blast anytime I come online speaking to everybody. I celebrate all of my listeners. Thank you guys so much for joining. I hope you guys have had a very amazing time.
on the Wisdom and Witch Show, and he took 1, 2, 3, 4 points, you know, to take home. Yeah, so I will see you all same time, same place, next week, Wednesday. This has been the Wisdom and Witch Show, live on Chris Impact Radio, your radio station for music, word, and entertainment. And I remain your host, the one and only Vi. Do take care of yourself, and God bless you. Bye.

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8: 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Don't go nowhere. Peace.

used to hide. You know the places I run from. You know the things I never said and the ones I screamed. But your sight is not condemnation. It is rescue. You saw me when I could not see myself. You loved me. Even then, Elroy.